0: Oh, won't he do it? God, would you turn it around? John Reddick on the Joy FM.
1: I pray that God's love shines brightly through you today, so much that everyone around you will feel it. Ann Graham Lotz once said, "I'm deeply motivated to know God. I want to know him as he truly is, not through distorted reflections of those who call themselves by his name. I want to make him known to others as accurately, winsomely, clearly, and compellingly as I can." Me too.

Want to be a burning one, right? Oh, God, I don't want to burn out. I love that. Pat Barrett on the Joy FM. Fun video. Morning Cruz was talking about Pat's dad, and I was watching him on that video the other day, and it just cracked me up. He's so much fun. This is a powerful song. Emerson Day, she just had a baby. Congratulations. Sing along with her. The Joy FM.

0: 40 years. 40 years of songs, of stories, of community and connection. 40 years of finding joy that can only come from God. In 1986, we flipped a switch in faith, brought to life one small station in Sarasota, Florida. We never could have imagined that from that small beginning, joy would spread all over Florida, into Alabama, the Atlanta and Athens area, into Chattanooga, and most recently into the CSRA. For 40 years, the songs and messages of hope, encouragement, and joy we've shared have permeated the cars of exhausted parents driving home after long nights, into hospital rooms where prayers of faith were being lifted, into kitchens, classrooms, lobbies, and waiting rooms, where the right song at the right time carries a joy that can drive out fear and strengthen a faith that lasts. For 40 years, God has allowed the Joy FM to be a part of stories way bigger than us. Like Scotty's story, she heard Brandon Heath's I'm Not Who I Was and found the courage to reconnect with her father she hadn't seen since she was 8 years old. Or Renee, who lost her daughter Megan in a drunk driving accident and made the radical choice to forgive the driver and work to reduce his sentence. Her story inspired Matthew West's song, Forgiveness. And we got to be a part of the moment where she heard the song for the first time while Matthew hid in the next room, waiting to surprise her.
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0: Those are just two of the many stories we've been privileged to be a part of together over the years. For 40 years, we've prayed together, cried together, and celebrated together. We've walked through changing seasons and hard seasons together. And for 40 years, God's faithfulness has been present in the songs, the stories, and in a growing community of shared hearts and a common faith. It began with one station and a dream. And by God's grace, 40 years later, we're just getting started. 40 years of helping you find joy. 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

How beautiful is that, that you're actually on the mind of God? Like, that's really a true story. Matthew West on the Joy FM. Well, we have 10 hens and a rooster right now, and we're getting lots of eggs. Grateful for that. And my little granddaughter, who's 3, she'll go right in there, not afraid of any of those birds, and she'll stick her hand in the bag of worms and feed them all. And she's like a little farm girl with her rubber boots on. I love that. And, you know, whenever you start doing a search on anything, everything comes up pertaining to that. So I've been doing a few chicken searches, and so I've got everything chicken on my news feed currently. And you remember those hamster balls? Well, now they have chicken globes designed to allow chickens to feed in the yard while being protected from predators. And they allow hours of entertainment as you watch them tumble and spin and ram into solid objects and, you know, rooster in the side pocket. But they literally are like those hamster balls, only made for roosters. So they can still free range in the yard, but be protected. And I'm going online during this next song, and I'm going to look it up because it would make me feel much better. And I think they'd be easier to catch too, to be honest with you.

The long surrender, need to breathe. The Joy FM. Appreciate you listening tonight. Hey, I've pulled out some really good songs. Chris Tomlin on the way, Big Daddy Weave, some Mercy Me and CeCe Winans. And I love this. I get to see this guy tomorrow night. I'm so excited. Mac Powell.

0: praying.
1: Bay Turner singing that one, Power in Those Prayers. 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Just a couple hours a week, we could use your help under our prayer center here at thejoyfm.com. There's a place that says volunteer to pray.

Like, there have been some really dark times and some times where I was just barely hanging on. And I think about that verse in Isaiah that says, he will not blow out a flickering candle. Jesus really breathes me back to life. There's also a line in the chorus that says, I think that I've known it since when I was young. It was Jesus all along. And I just think about this purity and innocence with kids, that they're just so close to heaven. And I think that they know that there's a love after them. And part of growing older and part of the journey of faith is returning.

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1: 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I love using what I've learned to help those who are seeking a plan for their future. 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
4: 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We will rejoice and be glad in it." 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Yesterday is history. Today is a gift. 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I love what the missionary said. He said, "I never did anything great for God. I just did something every day." I want to challenge you. Do something today for somebody else, and in turn, you'll be doing something today for God.
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Cochran and Company, The Joy FM. I'm Michelle. Louis Giglio writes, worship is our response, both personal and corporate, to God for who He is and what He's done. So often in the Psalms, we find expressions are very similar to this one. Great is the Lord and greatly to be praised. When you boil it all down, true worship is simply catching sight of the greatness, majesty, splendor, glory, grace of an infinite God. When God is not greatly praised, it's only because we don't think that great of God. When our worship is small, it's because our concept of God is small. We offer God little bitty sacrifices. It's because we've somehow reduced Him in our hearts to a little bitty God. Our vision has become clouded, our hearts distracted. As a result, our lives shrivel into insignificance and meaninglessness. We just bump along in this mass of humanity, having no real clue what life is all about. We get depressed, we worry, we get bent out of shape, we get down on all kinds of dead-end paths as we try to accomplish everything by ourselves. We lose sight of the reality of all realities, that there is an infinite, limitless, high God, exalted on His throne, ruler with all power and authority over the heavens and the earth, a God who's still running the show, running our lives, running the whole universe on His timeline. And at this very moment, while He holds the entire galaxy in place by His power, He also invites us in any time of day or night to look up and behold Him as He is. Wow. Father, we love You. We honor You. We thank You for Your faithfulness. Father, I thank You that no need gets past You. Everything represented by my friends right now, You're our healer, You're our hope for a miracle. We declare we come against cancer. We say cancer-free body. We speak life into these situations. Let hope arise, deliverance, freedom, courage, every one of these needs, wisdom and counsel for our nation's leaders. We love You so much. We love You. We're so grateful we can be Your kids. In Jesus' name we pray. Amen.

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1: God, we're so grateful for you today. Let us know when the answered prayer comes. I appreciate you praying with me on the Joy FM. Love to hear the God stories. Let's keep each other encouraged. You can use that open mic feature. Do you have it on your phone yet? Let me encourage you just to download it. It's free. And that way we can come with you on vacation. We'd love to do that. We'll provide the soundtrack. It's Josiah Queen.
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1: I bet you can't count that high. I love that. Begin to try, though. That's what I would encourage you to do. I was just reading this quote from Elizabeth Elliot, and maybe you're in this place too. Sometimes life is so hard that you can only do the next thing. Whatever that is, just do the next thing. God will meet you there. Remember, you're not alone tonight. He is with you. He is with you. Write down his promises. That's what I've been doing. Just declaring, praying the promises of God. Here's Maverick.

I can't wait to see him live again. I love Phil Wickham. He's one of my favorites. And this year he's touring with Jamie McDonald. You'll see some of those details at thejoyfm.com. Browse around while you're here. Make yourself at home. Put your name in for the free stuff. And we have our online prayer center too. Maybe you could take a couple minutes, pray for the needs of some of our listening family. I know they'd really appreciate it.

40 years. 40 years of songs, of stories, of community and connection. 40 years of finding joy that can only come from God. In 1986, we flipped a switch in faith, brought to life one small station in Sarasota, Florida. We never could have imagined that from that small beginning, joy would spread all over Florida, into Alabama, the Atlanta and Athens area, into Chattanooga, and most recently into the CSRA. For 40 years, the songs and messages of hope, encouragement, and joy we've shared have permeated the cars of exhausted parents driving home after long nights, into hospital rooms where prayers of faith were being lifted, into kitchens, classrooms, lobbies, and waiting rooms, where the right song at the right time carries a joy that can drive out fear and strengthen a faith that lasts. For 40 years, God has allowed the Joy FM to be a part of stories way bigger than us. Like Scotty's story, she heard Brandon Heath's I'm Not Who I Was and found the courage to reconnect with her father she hadn't seen since she was 8 years old. Or Renee, who lost her daughter Megan in a drunk driving accident and made the radical choice to forgive the driver and work to reduce his sentence. Her story inspired Matthew West's song, Forgiveness. And we got to be a part of the moment where she heard the song for the first time while Matthew hid in the next room, waiting to surprise her. Show me how to love the unlovable. Those are just two of the many stories we've been privileged to be a part of together over the years. For 40 years, we've prayed together, cried together, and celebrated together. We've walked through changing seasons and hard seasons together. And for 40 years, God's faithfulness has been present in the songs, the stories, and in a growing community of shared hearts and a common faith.

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Oh, he won't ever, ever let you go. He's got you today. The God who says, I'm not leaving you. I won't forsake you. I'm with you always. And I love this song too. You got to hear the words. We're not loved because we're worthy. We're loved because he's so, so good. Sing along. Matthew West.

Oh, I love sharing that one with you. It's Jay King tonight on the Joy FM. Hey, stop by our website. We got all kinds of free stuff happening tonight. You can check it out here. 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

I'm so glad he's not finished yet, you know? And he's begun the good work, so he'll be incredibly faithful to bring it to completion. Caleb and John, the Joy FM, coming up at 11, In Touch. Mercy Me standing by, and I love this too. This is Truth Over Your Life, you know. You were made for more. Josh Baldwin.

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5: Does your family get to church on time? 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
1: Once Satan realizes that you're about to break out and get out of under his bondage, he's going to attack. I can tell you that. You have thought the way he thinks long enough. And you see, if I think the way he thinks and I get down here where I'm thinking, I'm going to be in a mess. But if I begin to think the way God thinks, then what happens? I'm going to walk on a higher plane than I've ever walked on before. And that's what we're talking about. So I'm telling you, expect it. But listen, don't say, oh my goodness, going into battle. No, praise God, I'm going in the victory.
2: Industry relies on machines. And to function, those machines need to be connected to a power source. The Christian life is like that. Behind the truth of Scripture, we find the power of the living God. Today on In Touch, the teaching ministry of Dr. Charles Stanley, believers see how the Lord's divine power works on our behalf. 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
1: We have been discussing for some time the truth that sets us free, and today I want to talk about how. So let's take just a moment to review what we said in the very beginning, and that is many of God's people who are saved people, born again, know that you are, go to church, read your Bible, pray, do all the things, activities that you know to do, and yet there's something missing in your life. The cutting edge of joy and accomplishment and achievement and contentment and fruitfulness in your life is not there. And the reason is because Satan gets us into bondage because we think the way he wants us to think rather than the way God wants us to think. So what does he do? He harasses us with these feelings of insecurity, inadequacy, inferiority, poor self-image. And the fact that we've got to measure up, and because we don't measure up to what other people expect, then we get guilt feelings. Then we berate ourselves and condemn ourselves. We forget that we're acceptable on the basis of God's grace and not our measuring up to anything. So afraid we're going to disappoint God, going to disappoint others. Measuring up to their expectations, working at our appearance, at our performance, and our status, and all of this, which is a terrible merry-go-round, an awful cycle to be in, trying to get some joy and contentment of life. That is satanic bondage. It is born of Satan, it is bred of Satan, and it is continued by Satan. And the reason we get hung up on that is because we choose to believe Satan's lie rather than God's truth. If you just break out of that and stop living by your feelings and living by the truth, he says, is what sets us free. Our feelings put us in bondage. Our feelings put us in bondage, and the truth of God sets us free of all of that. Now, we said there's one big turnpike, has three lanes. And those lanes are what our position is, who our person is, that is who we are, and what our possessions are in Christ. Now, listen, it is one thing to hear about them, but how do I make application of these truths in order to be freed and liberated from those harassing patterns of the past that keep us living in the negative and accomplishing and achieving of being what God wants us to be? So what I'd like to do is to give you four simple steps. They're real simple. They're so simple, I'm afraid some of you may skip over them. But if you recall what Jesus said here in this 8th chapter, beginning in verse 31, he says, therefore, if you abide in my word, then you are truly disciples of mine. And you shall know the truth, and the truth shall make you free. All right, now, how do I make this practical so that when I'm faced with a temptation, how do I respond? When I walk into a situation and I am terribly intimidated, I get this terrible inferior feeling, or in a situation where I feel so totally inadequate, all of a sudden my security is all gone and this anxiety and worry and doubt and fear or this terrible sense of guilt, how am I to respond? Now listen, what is the first step? Step number one is to choose a life of freedom. You say, well now, what do you mean by choosing it? I mean this. When you were saved, what did you do? You made a definite, deliberate, voluntary choice to accept the Lord Jesus Christ as your personal Savior based on His atoning death at the cross. You accepted Him by faith. You received by faith His forgiveness and His acceptance, and you became a child of God. You do not drift into freedom. Now watch this, because you see, what we've been talking about, you don't drift into this because the tide is running against you. The tide of your pre-programming, the tide of all the stuff that you hear every day, you can't do that. Who do you think you are? All the tide is running against you. So you are swimming against the tide when it comes to breaking out of pre-programmed, involuntary attitudes that will cause you to miss out on God's best. The tide's running against you, so I want you to know that to begin with. Now watch this carefully. While it is a definite matter of making a definite choice, it is likewise a process. It didn't take you 25 minutes to get rooted and grounded in negative attitudes, and it won't take you 25 minutes to get out. But while it is a definite, deliberate, willful choice on your part, a moment when you say, I choose to be free, there's a process that sets in. Secondly, in that area, it's going to demand patience, because Satan is going to put the pressure on you. Listen, when you say, I choose to be free, what you're saying to Satan is, look, I'm sick and tired of your harassment. I'm fed up with you. I reject, I renounce, I repudiate, I refuse all of your harassment. I'm going with Jesus, the way to freedom. Now listen, if you don't think something will stir up every demon in hell against you, brother, that'll do it. Because you see, he doesn't mind you being saved. Now that you are saved, he can't do anything about that. As long as he can harass you, ruin your testimony, keep you down in the dumps, keep you in fear in your attitudes, keeping you from being what God wants you to be. But listen, once Satan realizes that you're about to break out and get out of under his bondage, he's going to attack. I can tell you that. So I'm telling you, expect it. But listen, don't say, oh my goodness, going into battle. No, praise God, I'm going into victory. He wants you to think, getting ready to go to war with the old devil. I never have won yet, can't win now. You see, that's negative. And what I want you to see is this, listen to me. We are so much more negative than we realize because we have been programmed on a lower level of thinking than God has. You ask God what He wants to do in your life, and then you reach in the power of the Holy Spirit for God's goal for your life. Is the man in business, and he says, well, here's what I'd like to do, but I just don't think that'll ever happen in my life. That is straight from the devil. All of that negative satanic deception and harassment needs to be put away by the power of God. And what's going to happen is you're going to become free and positive and confident in that which is within you to bring about what your heart desires. But I can tell you this, it is easier to walk in doubt, frustration, anxiety, and fear than it is in the joy of the Lord until you learn something. So first of all, you got to make a choice. Secondly, and here's what he says. I said this in the very first one. You must continue in his word. Now listen to what he says. Verse 31. If you abide or continue in my word, then you disciples of mine, and you shall know the truth. That is, if you continue in the word of God, you're going to know the truth. And what is it that makes us free? It is the truth that makes us free. Now watch this. The second step, now having made a choice that I want to be free from that, secondly, my second decision is I must be willing to continue in God's word. Now here's what that means. That means the word of God is going to become the number one book. It is going to be the key interest of my life. Meditating upon the word, thinking about what he's saying, concentrating on those verses, beginning to understand how that applies to my life, continuing in the word. That doesn't mean reading it just before hopping in bed at night, but it means getting a hold of that truth, continuing, absorbing, digesting the truth, focusing, concentrating, abiding in, looking at, absorbing, meditating on, being quiet, praying to Him about it. Lord, I want this truth in my life, continuing in the Word. Now listen, as you meditate upon it, think about it, apply it, discuss it, talk to someone else about it, share it with them. What's happening is it is becoming a part of you, and what you're doing in that is you're continuing in the Word. Why do we want to continue in it? Absorb it, think about it, pray over it, meditate on it. Because what we are searching for is the truth. If you continue in my word, ye shall know the truth.
3: You don't know the truth by memorizing a verse. That doesn't necessarily make you know the truth. You know the truth when the Holy Spirit of God makes that verse a priority in your life, that truth a priority, and you begin to think about it and pray over and ask God to show you how that applies to your life. Continuing in the Word to know the truth. What is the truth? The truth about what your position is, the truth about who you are and what you have. As these truths become a part of your thinking, all of a sudden, here's what happens. You begin to realize that the old patterns begin to crack. The old thought patterns and pre-programming begins to shatter, and before long, like thin plate glass, they begin to crumble in your mind, and what happens, they are replaced with solid, scriptural, divine, God-given truths of what your position is. I am in Christ forever. Who I am, a saint and ambassador of the Lord Jesus Christ. A child of God, a servant of the Lord. What do I have? Everything I'll ever need. All that I need to be what God wants me to be. All that I need whenever a need arises. An inheritance provided, access to it, fellowship with the Father. And you see, as these truths begin to be a part of our thinking, what happens is, here's what happens. We resort to new thought patterns, new concepts, new ideas. That is, we have given up the false for the truth. And therefore, what happens? If I have been responding toward the false, I'm going to act in that way, which is not in pleasing with God. So if I begin to respond properly, what's going to happen? I'm going to have the results of responding properly to Him. Security. So I'm not going to be anxious and worried and fretting about things. Do not worry about being in fear. There's no other person in the world just like you. You're the only one of your kind. You're not inferior. You can't be inferior. Nobody else to compare yourself with legitimately. Inadequate? How could you be inadequate when Almighty God who created this universe is living within you and has promised to empower you to do anything He called you to do? How are you going to be inadequate? And you see, here's what I'm saying. If you don't make the choice and you don't continue in the Word, you see, you're continuing in it when you hear it, understand it, keep on praying over it, absorbing it. And you see, all of us could probably pick out one given area, two or three areas in which we may be weaker than in other areas. Then find the truth, whether it deals with your position or your person, or let's say, for example, that you're just one of those persons, on the outside, you've got a lot going for you. On the inside, you have a terrible self-image. As far as you see yourself, you don't deserve anything, and you're a nobody, and you're having a terrible time continually faking the world out. Then zero in on that one, and what do? You major on these truths about who you are. Who you are in Christ, the Son of God. Who you are in Christ, the light of the world, a light, like salt, a servant, an ambassador, a saint, a temple. You major on those truths, continuing in the Word until what? Until those truths have shattered old truths, and now you're able to respond positively, moving in God's direction so that old patterns are no longer harassing you, because you have chosen to do what? Not only to believe the truth, but you've chosen to live by the truth. And my friend, the old patterns break up. When you get your attitude toward yourself and you see yourself the way God sees you, I want to tell you, everything in you is going to change. But you see, what I want you to understand is, so much of what we've thought for so many years of our life at times, which appeared to be right, what I'm asking you to do is to challenge and to put everything you have been taught about yourself over against God's Word and see what is true and what is error. What is error? Put it aside, as Paul says in Ephesians. Put it away. Continuing in the Word. Thirdly, I must express confidence in the Word. I've got to believe what it says. Now, here's where the problem comes. Now, a lot going on today about inerrant Scripture. We believe the Bible is true from cover to cover. Now, that's true. But here's where Satan, again, he just comes in right under the truth and just adds this error. He says, Satan would agree, this is God's Word. If he knows you and knows your confidence in the Scripture, he'd say, you're absolutely right, that is God's Word. But, now, there is some question about whether that'll work in your life or not. You see, that's the way Satan operates. Oh, sure, it's God's Word, but won't work in your life exactly that way. There not only must be a choosing for freedom and a continuing in the Word, but a confidence that what God says in this book, listen, will work for you as well as for anybody else. You see, Satan says, for others but not for you, that is satanic deception and harassment. I've got to believe if God said it, it is true, and if it's true, it'll work for me. If it'll work for anybody, it'll work for me. It'll work for anybody, it'll work for you. The confidence must be in the fact that it is true in your life and it will bring about the results in your life. Then the fourth thing is very simple. Claiming my position, my personage, and my possessions, claiming them. Now watch this, just write that down. Claiming the truth. Now here's what I want you to see. You don't say, Lord, I just claim all this truth is mine. I want to pray that you'll bless me. No, here's how you claim it. When a given incident arises, and all of a sudden you feel inadequate, insecure, or inferior, or worried, anxious, doubtful. In other words, when that situation arises, what you do is you claim His truth about you right then and there. Lord, you said that I'm in you and that you're in me. You said I'm your servant, or I'm an ambassador, I'm a son, I'm a child. You're my father. That's our relationship. You said that I have everything I need to live a godly life. You said that I have your nature living within me, and because I have your nature within me, and because I'm a saint, I'm a servant, an ambassador of Christ, then what I am being tempted to do is a total contradiction of who I am. It doesn't fit into my personage. Therefore, I have more respect for myself, and therefore I reject that on the basis of the truth of who I am, what I am, what my position is, and I do not have to indulge in that because of my relationship, who I am and what I have. I don't have to indulge in that. And I want to tell you something. There's not a temptation Satan can throw at you that God Almighty won't defeat right before your eyes if you are willing to do exactly what I just told you. Amen. Claim it. It's no good if it doesn't work in your individual life. And even if it does, if you don't claim it, it can't work. Claim it. What did he say? You shall know the truth, and the truth shall make you free. How does the truth make me free? The truth makes me free when I understand what the truth is and am willing to apply it to my life and am willing to believe that in that application, listen, that all the supernatural power of a sovereign God is behind that application to make it work in my life. Now it's either true or it's not true. Now listen to me. Am I sick and tired of these inferior feelings, these feelings of rejection? Do I see myself the way God sees me? Am I willing just to relax and enjoy being one of God's children? And my friend, here's how simple it is, and God knew better than to make anything too complicated for us. You choose to be free. You continue in the Word. You confidently believe God's book to be true. And then you claim by faith what is rightfully yours, provided at the cross, has nothing to do with your deserving it, has nothing to do with that, provided at the cross, and is yours for the claiming and the applying. And God says, listen, if I ask you, how many of you believe John 3:16? Everybody believe John 3:16? How many of you believe John chapter 8, verse 32? If ye shall know the truth will set you free. You want to be saved? Yes. So you believe that you were saved. You want to be free? Discover the truth. Apply it to your heart. Believe God's power, and He says, I'll set you free. The choice is yours, and you'll either choose to remain in bondage or you'll choose to be free. The truth is that you are free because you've chosen to be free and you have applied the truth that sets you free. And He says the truth known and applied in your heart frees you and liberates you to become the person God wants you to be, achieve what God wants you to achieve, and to reach your potential. And I'm simply asking you this. You want to be free? You want to be liberated? Unshackled? Out of prison,
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1: When you go about your work, do you give it your very best, or you just do as little as you can get by with? Would you say, as you think about yourself, that you're a person who's very energetic, or would you say, I'm really more apathetic? When people look at your life,

0: certain jobs. And he says it is your and my personal responsibility as stewards of these gifts to do what? Employ these gifts, your mind, your heart, your soul, your body, in doing what? Serving one another in whatever way that may be, on your job, in your church, in your family, whatever it might be. We have the responsibility of serving each other. A slothful person is purely self-centered. And so what happens? If a person takes those gifts and wastes them on mundane things that have no real fruitfulness and no value, or if they just sleep away their life and they just lay back and they're idle and they're habitually lazy, it is a pure sin against God, because what you're doing is you're sinning against God by wasting these precious gifts that He's given you.
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3: Jesus said, "Love one another as I have loved you." 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He said, "Come to me, all you who are weary and heavy laden, and I will give you rest." Jesus never turned anyone away. He stopped. He listened. He healed. Crying out to Jesus is prayer. Telling Him you love and need Him is prayer. 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We believe the greatest gift we can give is prayer. 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

In my life, there have been some really dark times and some times where I was just barely hanging on. And I think about that verse in Isaiah that says, he will not blow out a flickering candle. Jesus really breathed me back to life. There's also a line in the chorus that says, I think that I've known it since when I was young. It was Jesus all along. And I just think about this purity and innocence with kids, that they're just so close to heaven. And I think that they know that there's a love after them. And part of growing older and part of the journey of faith is returning to that love.

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Cruise. Rated the number one show by people who are obviously not that picky. The Morning Cruise with Dave, Bill, and Carmen. Every morning on your way to work.

Hello there, friend. It's late at night here at the Joy FM. I'm Adina and am very much looking forward to spending some time with you. So we have a huge praise in the Joy FM family, and that is that our midday host, Candace, who was in a nasty e-bike accident a little over a month ago, is back with us. And much sooner than we expected. You know, I've been hanging out here with you in the middle of the week where I normally am not, because Sandy, who's normally here, is covering for Candace in the middays. But it looks like after just one more week, Candace will be able to come all the way back. It's just been so cool to see how God has worked through you, our Joy FM listeners who've been praying and giving and showing up for Candace in ways that probably shouldn't surprise us, but are nonetheless really wonderful to witness. So thank you for your prayers and all the many ways that you've reached out. Keep praying for her healing. She still has one more surgery to get through, but again, we're just so glad she's back.

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What's happening, friend? I'm Adina. This is the Joy FM. So our family recently discovered that sneezes are basically personality tests. So my daughters and I especially talk about this because I sneeze like someone trying to not alert the authorities. I suppress my sneezes. My oldest daughter sneezes like a construction worker in his 50s, while my middle daughter makes a sneeze that's like a tiny fairy at a tea party. It's so cute. But the way we sneeze is partly shaped by behavior, habit, and even anatomy and social conditioning. So researchers have noted that people can suppress sneezes like me, they can exaggerate them, they can redirect them, or they can develop a characteristic sneeze slowly over time. Some people learn early that loud sneezes are acceptable, sometimes amusing, while others absorb the message that sneezes should be discreet. The reflex itself isn't necessarily a performance, but the expression of it can certainly be influenced by culture and personality. While some people sneeze for efficiency, some sneeze for drama. And some, like me, sneeze like they're trying to keep a national secret. By the way, I have found out recently that me suppressing my sneezes is not good for me, so I'll try to do better. Our family has all of those categories represented, apparently, and it's just one of the funniest ways that we're all so different. It's like every allergy season sounds like a cast audition.

Granny Cash with Jesus All Along. Hey friend, I'm Adina, and speaking of Jesus all along, had this story come to mind. I had one of those moments in ministry some time ago that reminded me that God is just always working behind the scenes. So a woman reached out to a ministry that I work for and said she wanted to help us out. She felt called to walk alongside other women with a workbook study that we offer and was wondering if there was anyone in her area who might benefit from her encouragement and friendship. And at the time, I didn't know anyone, but I kind of put a pin in our conversation. I told her I'd keep my eyes open. Then sometime later, I was speaking with another woman who was carrying a heavy burden. She shared some of her story and the way she'd struggled to believe that she could be loved and accepted and welcomed into a Christian community. She'd begun taking steps toward healing, but was looking for people to walk with her. And then the more we talked, the more I realized, oh my goodness, she lives in the area of the woman that reached out to me a month ago. So I went back to woman number one, and she was just beyond thrilled to have an opportunity to encourage someone. And when I was able to tell the second woman that there was already someone that God had been preparing nearby who wanted to connect with her, she was also thrilled. But I just had to say, I hope you see how hard God is fighting for you. And I think she felt it. I have a friend who likes to say, God is always up to something. So if you're feeling lost or desperate or frustrated and you're seeking him, don't worry, friend. He is chasing after you.

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1: Hey there, friend. That was Brandon Lakes, the author. I'm Adina, and today in history marks the anniversary of the Battle of Waterloo, one of those major historic battles. It was fought June 18th, 1815. It is the day that Napoleon Bonaparte suffered his final defeat, bringing an end to more than two decades of wars that really reshaped Europe. What's really interesting is that Napoleon had escaped exile, returned to power, and seemed poised for another comeback. But at Waterloo, which is present-day Belgium, there was a coalition of British, Dutch, Belgian, and Prussian forces that finally stopped him for good. The battle was so decisive that even today, we still use the phrase meeting your Waterloo to describe a crushing final defeat. You know, history has kind of a funny way of reminding us that no matter how powerful or talented or unstoppable someone may seem, nobody stays on top forever.
2: 40 years. 40 years of songs, of stories, of community and connection. 40 years of finding joy that can only come from God. In 1986, we flipped a switch in faith, brought to life one small station in Sarasota, Florida. We never could have imagined that from that small beginning, joy would spread all over Florida, into Alabama, the Atlanta and Athens area, into Chattanooga, and most recently into the CSRA. For 40 years, the songs and messages of hope, encouragement, and joy we've shared have permeated the cars of exhausted parents driving home after long nights, into hospital rooms where prayers of faith were being lifted, into kitchens, classrooms, lobbies, and waiting rooms, where the right song at the right time carries a joy that can drive out fear and strengthen a faith that lasts. For 40 years, God has allowed the Joy FM to be a part of stories way bigger than us. Like Scotty's story, she heard Brandon Heath's I'm Not Who I Was and found the courage to reconnect with her father she hadn't seen since she was 8 years old. Or Renee, who lost her daughter Megan in a drunk driving accident and made the radical choice to forgive the driver and work to reduce his sentence. Her story inspired Matthew West's song, Forgiveness. And we got to be a part of the moment where she heard the song for the first time while Matthew hid in the next room, waiting to surprise her.
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2: Sometimes all it takes is the right song at the right time. And suddenly you feel seen, no longer alone, but hopeful and finding joy. Joy is better when it's shared with family, friends, neighbors, even the stranger who needed it more than you knew. 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

Psalm 40:17 says, "As for me, I am poor and needy, but the Lord takes thought for me." I love this quote from Charles Spurgeon. He said, "The Lord's mercy often rides to the door of our heart upon the black horse of affliction." Sometimes our greatest moments of spiritual growth begin when we stop pretending that we are strong enough and finally cry out to God for help. So is there a place in your life where you need to stop striving and simply ask Jesus to rescue you? You might.

0: Hey there, I'm Adina with the Joy FM. Here's a story that sounds like it would be an Angel Studios movie, but is for real life. So a woman who had been missing for 3 days was found alive after becoming trapped in mud in a remote wooded area. She was sunburned and dehydrated and honestly running out of time. But the amazing part is how she was found. Two friends were just out riding ATVs, and there was kind of a series of unexpected decisions that changed all of their plans. They missed an organized ride. They chose to explore some unfamiliar trails. They even turned down a path that they had never taken before, and then they found her and called for help. Later on, they said that they believed that God had guided them there. I mean, I can't help but think it must be divine timing, but it's remarkable to think how many little decisions had to line up for that rescue to happen.
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2: 11 ways to make your time feel less rushed during a busy week. 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Try effortful fun before effortless fun. This is just a
3: scheduled spontaneity.
4: Just how you see it. 12:30, Kimberly. The fun commences.
2: I just call it intentionality. Here's the idea. Start with something intentional before you move to something mindless. Toad is the next one on this list. Time outside after dinner. Here's
4: hey,
2: the last
4: hey,
2: one.
4: Hey, baby doll. Come on, let's go toad.
2: Time outside after dinner. Okay, here's the last one I'm doing. Most productivity advice is about saying no. All new opportunities, breakthroughs come from saying yes to something you're not entirely sure about. All right, Dave, you got it?
3: I do. I have been working so hard to keep down the level of snark.
2: I mean, that's growth, Dave. I'm proud of you.
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0: praying.
1: Bay Turner, somebody's praying. You heard it right here at the Joy FM. I'm Adina. Have you ever noticed that some of your best ideas seem to show up while you are showering? That is not in your imagination. Scientists say that when we're doing a simple, familiar task like showering, walking, or washing dishes, our brains often switch to what they call default mode network. So instead of focusing intensely on a problem, the brain starts making connections in the background. So when you stop trying so hard to think of a solution, your brain finally gets a chance to do some creative work. And the shower is especially helpful because it's one of the few places where we're not usually looking at screens or checking messages or multitasking. And also there's kind of a white noise element that can kind of help clear your mind. But researchers have found that moments of relaxation often lead to those sudden aha moments. So if you are needing to solve a problem or write a great speech or make some music, remembering something important, maybe it's just time to take a quick shower.

0: lenses. The mine sits about 650 feet underground, which you can imagine creates a very peaceful refuge far from the sound of fireworks up above. I just love stories like this because they remind us that caring for people doesn't always require a grand gesture. Sometimes it's simply understanding what someone is going through and making room for them. So as we are celebrating America's 250th anniversary, it's worth remembering the men and women who helped protect it and finding ways to honor them with both gratitude and compassion.
1: So you've packed the car with the essentials: the canopy umbrella, a few beach towels, and enough sunscreen to coat a herd of elephants twice. Also, you enjoy a few days with the sand between your toes and the sound of the waves as you make lifetime memories with the kids. Or maybe your perfect vacay is a couple of backpacks full of the must-haves. Just the right socks, sturdy walking boots, the perfect pairing of pants and pullover just in case. For the kind of mountain hikes you dreamt of as a child. Or maybe you're headed absolutely nowhere, just taking advantage of having a little extra time on your hands to sit and relax. Because sometimes the best part of summer is what you don't do. Wherever your road leads you, don't forget to take us along. With the Joy FM app, we are where you are this summer, helping you find joy. 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

Hebrews 13:8, Jesus Christ is the same yesterday, today, and forever. A.W. Tozer once wrote, "What comes into our minds when we think about God is the most important thing about us." That's worth thinking about. When challenges come, do we see God as distant and unpredictable, or do we remember that He is always good, always present, and always faithful? I'm Medina, and this is The Joy of Them.

0: grateful for you.
1: This is the Joy FM. Hey there, friend. I'm Adina. A couple weeks ago, I was driving around with my family, and my son, out of absolutely nowhere, asked one of those completely random kid questions. He said, "Do you think it'd be nice if we had glow-in-the-dark toilets?" Now, like any responsible parent, I laughed out loud, and I assumed maybe he had invented something in his head. I said, "Would you like something like that, man?" And he said, "Yeah, sounds kind of nice." But I looked it up. Apparently, glow-in-the-dark toilets are a real thing. There are toilet seats made with glow-in-the-dark materials, and if that's not futuristic enough for you, there are also LED toilet lights that attach under the rim and light up the bowl at night. Some of them even change colors. You could have yourself a middle-of-the-night disco party if you wanted. So if you are ever stumbling through the dark at the bathroom at 3 a.m. and you think what this room really needs is a glowing toilet, congratulations. Modern technology has finally caught up with your dreams.
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0: if you've ever been in a point in your life when you can look back and just say, without God, I don't know where I would be. Like you were in the middle of something crazy, like one foot in the grave, and he stepped in and pulled you out. And the only thing that you can do is look back and praise God for it. That's what my new song, Holy, is all about. It's about just looking at God and understanding how much he's done for you and knowing that the only thing that you can do is give him the highest praise. That's how I feel when I hear this song. That's how I felt when I wrote this song. And I pray that that's how you feel when you hear it as well.
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0: Good morning, friend. Early morning to you. I'm Adina. This is the Joy FM. So our family has recently discovered that sneezes are kind of like personality tests. So when I sneeze, I suppress. I know it's not good for me. I'm sorry, but I sneeze like someone trying not to alert the authorities. My oldest daughter is the opposite. She sneezes like a construction worker in his 50s. Meanwhile, my middle daughter is kind of on the other end of that spectrum. She produces a sneeze that's like a cute little tiny fairy at a tea party. But apparently the way we sneeze is partly shaped by behavior, habit, anatomy, and social conditioning. So researchers have noted that people can suppress sneezes, exaggerate them, redirect them, or develop characteristic sneeze styles over time. Some people learn early on that a loud sneeze might be acceptable or even amusing, while somebody else might absorb the message that sneezes should be discreet. I, for one, the reason I suppress my sneezes is because there's a picture in my elementary school science book of a kid sneezing in front of the light. It traumatized me for life, and I just always want to keep all the liquid inside. Now, the reflex to sneeze itself isn't a performance, but the expression of it can be influenced by culture and personality. So our family has all of the categories represented: sneezing for efficiency, sneezing for drama, sneezing like you're trying to keep a national secret. It's just one of the funniest ways that we're all so different. It's like every allergy season is like a cast audition.
1: 40 years. 40 years of songs, of stories, of community and connection. 40 years of finding joy that can only come from God. In 1986, we flipped a switch in faith, brought to life one small station in Sarasota, Florida. We never could have imagined that from that small beginning, joy would spread all over Florida, into Alabama, the Atlanta and Athens area, into Chattanooga, and most recently into the CSRA. For 40 years, the songs and messages of hope, encouragement, and joy we've shared have permeated the cars of exhausted parents driving home after long nights, into hospital rooms where prayers of faith were being lifted, into kitchens, classrooms, lobbies, and waiting rooms, where the right song at the right time carries a joy that can drive out fear and strengthen a faith that lasts. For 40 years, God has allowed the Joy FM to be a part of stories way bigger than us. Like Scotty's story, she heard Brandon Heath's I'm Not Who I Was and found the courage to reconnect with her father she hadn't seen since she was 8 years old. Or Renee, who lost her daughter Megan in a drunk driving accident and made the radical choice to forgive the driver and work to reduce his sentence. Her story inspired Matthew West's song, Forgiveness. And we got to be a part of the moment where she heard the song for the first time while Matthew

0: 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And by God's grace, 40 years later, we're just getting started. 40 years of helping you find joy. 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

0: Good morning, friend. That was Phil Wickham's Homesick for Heaven. I'm Adina, and I had this memory pop up of a moment that reminded me that God is always at work behind the scenes. So I was working for a ministry. We had Bible study curriculum and things like that. A woman reached out to our ministry and said she wanted to lead a study. She felt called to walk alongside other women, particularly in a women's workbook study that we offered, and was wondering if there was anyone in her area who might benefit from her leadership, encouragement, friendship. At the time, I didn't know anyone, but I told her, hey, I'll put a pin in this conversation. I'll keep my eyes open. And then about a month later, I was speaking with another woman who reached out because she was carrying a heavy, heavy burden. She was sharing her story, some of the ways that she'd struggled to believe that she could be loved or accepted and welcomed into a Christian community. And she had begun taking steps toward healing, but was looking for people who could walk with her. And the more we talked, I went, wait a minute, where do you live? And she lived, you probably guessed it, in the same area as the first woman that had reached out to me. So I went back to that first woman and I said, hey, you're never going to believe this. And she was so thrilled to have the opportunity to encourage someone. And then when I went to the lady who called who was struggling, I was able to say to her, listen, I hope you know how hard God is fighting for you. And she really felt it. I have a friend who likes to say God is always up to something. So if you are feeling lost or desperate or frustrated and you're seeking him, don't worry. He is chasing after you.
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1: Hi, this is Linda from the prayer team. What a privilege it is to talk to God. I love it. Our Creator who made us wants to spend time with us. He's interested in your hopes, your fears, and your tears. 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He promised He will never leave you or forsake you, that He sends His angels to guard you in all your ways, and that His plans for you are to prosper you and not to harm you. 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

Hey there, friend. I'm Adina. This is the Joy FM Early in the Morning. So today marks the anniversary, today in history, marks the anniversary of the Battle of Waterloo, which was fought on June 18th, 1815. It is the day Napoleon Bonaparte suffered his final defeat and brought an end to more than two decades of wars that had reshaped Europe. What's really interesting is that Napoleon had escaped exile, returned to power, and really seemed poised for another comeback. But at Waterloo, which is in present-day Belgium, there was a whole coalition of British, Dutch, Belgian, and Prussian forces that finally stopped him for good. And of course, the battle was so decisive that even today, we will still use the phrase, you know, meeting your Waterloo to describe a crushing defeat. History just has a funny way of reminding us that no matter how powerful or talented or unstoppable someone may seem, nobody stays on top forever.

0: This is the Joy FM. I'm Adina, and here is a news story that sounds like it belongs in like an Angel Studios movie, but happened in real life just a few days ago in Minnesota. So a woman who had been missing for 3 days was found alive. She was trapped in mud in a remote wooded area. She was sunburned, dehydrated, and running out of time. But the amazing part is how she was found. So two buddies were just out riding ATVs, and there was just sort of a series of unexpected decisions that really changed their plans. They missed an organized ride. They chose to explore unfamiliar trails. They even turned down a path they had never taken before. And that's where they called her and were able to, or found her, and then were able to call for help. But the two men later said that they believed that God had guided them there. It's just amazing to me how we think we're making all these little decisions, and it's really just God who's directing our steps.
1: The summertime feel can sometimes bring about those summertime blues. For many, the lazy days and family vacays are met with stresses of trying to find childcare, the arduous task budgeting for a family vacation, or the nagging sense of guilt some feel about not doing more while the kids are out of school. Maybe hit pause on those summer stresses and let us help you find joy. As you're adding new summer routines or sketching out bucket lists of affordable family fun things to experience before the school bell rings, we're here with the right song at the right time for your summertime. Your soundtrack for the summer. 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
2: When you woke up this morning, you probably thought it was going to be just another average day. But Billy Graham knew sooner or later, another day would come that would be like no other.
3: The Bible says there is a day coming when God will shake the heavens and the earth. It will be a day of salvation for those who know Christ. It'll be a day of judgment and condemnation for those who have rejected.

Ephesians 2 verses 8 and 9 says, "For by grace you've been saved through faith, and this is not your own doing. It is the gift of God, not as a result of works, so that no one may boast." You know, the Christian life begins when we stop trying to be our own savior and trust the one who already is. I love these words from Carrie Ten Boom. She said, "There is no pit so deep that God's love is not deeper still." I'm Adina, and this is the Joy FM

0: Good morning. I'm Adina. This is the Joy FM, and I am headed out for the day. I just want to say one more time a huge shout word of praise for our beloved Middays host, Candace, who has been down and out for a little over a month from an e-bike accident where she really got banged up pretty good. She had her jaw broken both sides and had to have it wired shut for a time. And it initially, they thought that she wouldn't be able to come back to work for 2 or 3 months, but God has been moving in some really remarkable ways, and she is back. So we're praising God together about that. Thank you for all the ways that you've shown up in prayer, in giving, and in support. All of those things are so meaningful, and they really just show us how special the Joy FM family is. Have a wonderful Thursday, friend. I'll talk to you later.
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3: If you don't bind yourself to causes or things that are important, if you don't make that decision like one woman forever, you will not be able to experience some of this freedom, some of this, the joy, the things that could happen later on. You will wind up with yourself.
1: That's Brant Hansen, and he's our guest today on Focus on the Family with Jim Daly, helping us better understand God's plan for men and how important biblical manhood is for families and society. Stay with us for a conversation that'll both challenge and inspire you. I'm John Fuller.
4: John, I think it's fair to say a lot of guys today are kind of struggling with aimlessness. What's my goal? There's certainly a hyper-feminization of the culture. So what are we about, you know, as men? What do we do? I think it was Ted Cunningham, the pastor that's been on Focus, good friend, once said, the biggest challenge we face is picking our own parking spot, right? And I think the big reason, and I believe our guest today, Brant Hansen, would agree, that people, men particularly, are struggling is we're seeking pleasure instead of something bigger, a bigger picture, a bigger cause. Maybe you're feeling like that and you don't feel that you're pursuing significance. Today we're going to cover it. The great news is God has a plan and a purpose for your life that is so much bigger than picking your parking spot.
1: Right.
4: Believe me, your life can amount to so much more.
1: Mm-hmm. And Brant Hansen is heard on more than 200 Christian radio stations. He's won awards as National Personality of the Year. He's the author of a number of books. We've had him here before talking about some of the earlier titles. This particular book that'll make up the basis for our conversation today is called The Men We Need, God's Purpose for the Manly Man, the Avid Indoorsman, or Any Man Willing to Show Up. And Brant is married to Carolyn. They have two grown children, and he's already showed me pictures of his one grandchild.
4: That's so good. Brant, I got to ask you, welcome back, first of all.
5: Thank you.
4: And, you know, what is it like to be the National Personality of the Year?
5: Well, I'm glad it's phrased that way, because originally in my bio it was written, he's won multiple Personality of the Year awards. Multiple personality of the year.
4: You're probably not what you want.
5: No, we need to rephrase. So
4: yeah. You know, we are on a serious topic today, but I'm sure we'll weave some humor into this because it needs to have some humor. Speak to this idea of toxic masculinity. We hear it all the time.
5: Yeah.
4: How do you define it? I'm not sure if I know how to define it really.
5: Well, okay, so it's this domineering thing where a man dominates people.
4: So that's the toxic
5: part. I think
4: part.
5: That's basically it. But this is one reason I wanted to write the book, is because masculinity has been deconstructed so effectively and so much and so over and over. And some of that's very helpful to deconstruct. Okay, we shouldn't be this or that. Okay, but what's the construction? Because it's easy to actually deconstruct things. We can do that very easily. I learned that just like building a Lego tower, like to build the tower to the ceiling for the kids, like it takes a while, and then they can slap it down in 1 second and laugh. And it's like, yeah, the easy part is taking something down, but does anyone have a construction? Because guys actually need a vision for how to live.
4: That is so good. My thing was the marble thing. You know, you make the marble go
5: yeah,
4: around all this
5: right.
4: stuff and drop, and the right. kids would come in, they'd run right through it after we built it.
5: Bingo.
4: It's like, what are you doing?
5: Same thing with like setting up dominoes or whatever. But again, it could be, I appreciate saying this is not the way to lead a family. Like if you're dominating, you are operating by fear, or there's plenty of toxic stuff in our culture. There's no doubt about it.
4: And,
5: but what is the big picture what we're trying to get at.
4: Yeah, and I appreciate the fact that, you know, it's easy to tear something down. It seems politically one side wants to tear things down, the other side wants to maintain and hopefully make things better. That's a generalization. I get it. but that it is easy. Dr. Dobson used to talk about us being in the current of a river, and it just keeps pulling culture downstream. And if you stand against it, you're going to get a lot of pressure, right? And I think that's what the tearing down, another way of saying that.
5: Yeah, I think that's right. And I think it's also really important, too, because we immediately try to fill in the blank then. Unfortunately, I think, this is coming from my point of view, we fill it in with the trappings of masculinity, not really getting at the heart of it. So I wrote this book. I'm not the typical man book writer. I have neurological problems. I can't hunt or, you know, I don't fish. I can't fix stuff. My wife has a honey don't list.
4: honey don't.
5: Just made that up.
4: I've got the same list.
5: Yeah, exactly. Please don't try this. But there's a lot of things. I'm not good at that stuff. So
4: yeah.
5: if we're told you got to be climbing mountains or you got to be hunting elk, you got like all that stuff is fine. There's nothing wrong with that. But is that actually the heart of what God wants us to be? So I'm taking a shot at saying this is what it is.
4: Well, let's go there. What is God calling us to be, and what's the role for men in society?
5: I think it is what he gave Adam to do, which is be a keeper of the garden. I think that's it. And he specifically told Adam that this is his job. And when Adam failed to do it, Adam was passive. And he failed to protect Eve. He failed to protect the garden. And I think a man at his best, this is what I'm trying to tell younger guys, guys in general, like, you are at your best when you are someone who creates a space around you where people are secure, where the vulnerable get to thrive, where, just like in a garden, there are species in a garden that they couldn't survive out in the wilderness, but in a garden, they, when it's well kept, they get to thrive and bloom. And I think that's my role. That's who I am when I'm at my best. And women, when they hear me elucidate this, they want to stand and applaud.
4: Yeah. Let's capture some of what you're saying there, because you use that analogy of the garden from the Garden of Eden. Describe what you're saying there in greater detail. So Adam and Eve are created. They're in the garden. Everything's going well. They're walking with the Lord in the cool of the afternoon. Mm-hmm. Sounds pretty good.
5: Yeah. And then I always thought that Adam was way far away, like naming animals or something, when Eve was tempted. But if you read the actual scripture, it's apparent that he's right there. He's with her, and he's doing nothing. And this is a thing, when I talk to family counselors, and it happens a lot in Christian families too, but there's the toxic domineering male idea, but there's also a toxic passivity that can happen too,
4: yeah.
5: Where you start to check out. I think that's where Adam is. But when they both blow it, they both sin, when God comes into the garden, he says, Adam, where are you? And I think it's because I made you to be the protector of this place. I made you to be the one that would be the keeper of this garden, and you failed to do it. So that is a failure that I have to avoid myself all the time. It's a task that anybody can do. You don't have to be great outdoorsman to do this. You could be an accounting professor. You could be a plumber. You could be anything. But once you understand that this is my role, people respond to that.
4: No, and it's interesting, and going back to the comment you made about women who applaud you when you speak about this topic, it's an insight into what they're actually looking for.
5: Yes, totally. So the thing that tipped me off to this, and I talk about this at the beginning of the book because I want to get guys' attention, but the best-selling poster of all time I found in college, it was in every girl's room in college. And it was at the University of Illinois. This is the late 80s. But it's still the best-selling poster ever, and it's a guy. And I asked the lady, like, what is the deal with this guy? Why is he so attractive? It's a picture of a guy. He's profiled, and I know he's a good-looking guy, but they're like, it's not the guy. It's the fact that he's holding this baby, and it's the way the baby's looking at him. So it's just a guy holding a baby. It's the best-selling poster, and the baby's look, he's looking up at this guy, and the baby, you could tell, is vulnerable, is looking to him for protection. And that captured every girl's heart. That it indicates something to me. And the fact that every time when you ask women, like, what's the most attractive occupation? They never say radio host, unfortunately. They say firefighter. And so I joke about that in the book. I'm like, it's guys.
4: We're out, John.
6: Yeah.
5: Well, me too. But But what is really attractive about it? I joke in the book, it's not the reflective pants, because I tried that. It doesn't work.
4: That was also an 80s thing.
5: Right, it was. I tried to move past that. But it's like when women respond this way, they find it highly attractive when men create secure spaces around them. And if guys did this role of keeper of the garden, there wouldn't have been a need for a Me Too movement.
4: Yeah, interesting.
5: Yeah.
4: Let's move to another area, I think. What is the most terrifying thing that can happen to a man in his lifetime?
5: I think it's looking back and saying, I never became who I was supposed to be.
4: Wow. Okay, that hits me with a sledgehammer.
5: Well, but that's because it's resonant for all of us, too. Yeah. But again, if I'm never given the picture of what is masculinity, if I'm never given the box top for the puzzle, where I can see what I'm supposed to be doing, I wind up with all these pieces of, okay, big truck, I guess, you know, good with axe throwing, or whatever it is. Those things are fine, but they're not the heart of this. And what's wild, too, about the woman's instinctual respect for a man like this, she's attracted originally maybe to your muscles, because it looks like you'll be somebody who's a protector and somebody who can provide security. But if you don't provide security, if you are all about your body, you just bodybuilding, or you just flirt with women or what, she'll resent your muscles.
4: Hmm.
5: What she's attracted to is security. So you can be a guy that's not, you know, you don't look like you belong on a fitness magazine cover. Doesn't matter. She will find you very attractive if you're fulfilling this role of keeper of the garden. I just find that so interesting. And I tell guys, I don't want you to do this role just because women think it's attractive, but that should point you some direction about what we're actually for and what we are when we're at our best.
4: Yeah.
5: And you can use whatever talents you have to do that.
4: Well, and I think, you know, some people are going, I can't be reduced to that simple a term, but generally you're just saying God put a hole in women's heart for this kind of connection, and for men to step up to that kind of behavior and that kind of attraction.
5: And I'm saying that women are brilliant, and they intuitively know what we are for when we're at our best.
4: Huh.
5: And so when we abandon that, when we don't know what we're for, they will resent that, and they should.
4: Yeah, so interesting.
5: That's what I'm saying.
4: Explain how a life of commitment is different from a life of insulating from personal connection.
5: It will make you grow up. It will provide poetry in life. There is no poetry in life without commitment. And I'm trying to tell guys this too, because we all want to be free agents, especially in a very consumer successful society. But if you don't bind yourself to causes or things that are important, if you don't make that decision like one woman forever, you will not be able to experience some of this freedom, some of this, the joy, the things that could happen later on. You will wind up with yourself. So I'm trying to tell guys that too. Like, the only poetry in life will come from actually binding yourself to the right causes and people and to God.
1: Yeah, so you're not saying it has to be in the context of marriage.
5: No.
1: That's a great commitment, but not just marriage.
5: Doesn't have to be. In community, and obviously, like, through your commitment to the Lord, I think is where all of this profundity is going to come from.
1: Yeah.
5: But when you are in community, and marriage is a hyper intense example of community, when you are, it will make you grow up. A real woman will call you out to actually do things that you don't want to do,
1: yeah,
5: like go to CVS at 2 a.m. to go grab something, like, because she doesn't feel well. Well, a fake woman, a pixelated woman on a screen will never ask you to do that.
1: Yeah.
5: So you will remain a boy.
1: Yeah.
5: But if you can't explain to guys like why this is better, they can't, it's hard for them to put away the childish stuff. Once they have a bigger vision, you can start to go, hey, yeah, I don't want to do this anymore.
1: Mm-hmm. Yeah, yeah. My oldest son, as a single, plugged into a church and had a commitment to the people there. He got a call at 2 a.m. from somebody that was in that group and in trouble.
5: Hmm.
1: And so that's kind of a parallel for a single person. Again, I think I'm with you. Marriage is huge in that way, the way it shapes us.
5: Yes.
1: But it's not the only way.
5: No, it's not. And it's just a very focused, white hot, you know, intensity.
1: Deep dive, yeah.
5: Furnace to change and be molding.
1: Yeah. Mm. This is Focus on the Family with Jim Daly. And today we're talking to Brant Hansen about his book, The Men We Need, God's Purpose for the Manly Man, the Avid Indoorsman, or Any Man Willing to Show Up. Get your copy when you call us. 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
4: Brent, you came up with six decisions men can make that will set them apart in the ways that we're talking about. List those for us, and then we'll spend a little time diving into each one.
5: Yeah, the first one is about forsaking the fake and relishing the real, which is a huge issue.
4: And what are you aiming at with that statement?
5: There are fake ways to live available to us, and have been, especially with video games, especially with pornography, especially like
4: screen stuff.
5: But it's also like it gives you a dopamine hit, but it's not real life, so it's fake, obviously. Right. But it will make you depressed, because the reason we feel meaninglessness is because we do meaningless things. I'm convinced of it. I know this from personal experience.
4: What? Let me ask you this. I mean, guys that struggle with that, you know, this idea of that short-term gain versus a long-term commitment to Christ, to your spouse, to your family, etc. It does require decision-making.
5: You're
4: at a fork, and you got to say, this is more important than that. But so many guys, you look at some of the data, it's horrific. Like 68% of Christian men view pornography. I find that data point shocking, frankly.
5: But no one's ever had this before. No culture, no humans in history have ever had this available like this before. And so what I want to say in this book too, to guys, is I'm sorry. It wasn't supposed to be this hard. It was not supposed to be this difficult in life. Guys, you would live in a village. People knew you. They're in and out of your house. You're all building the wall together. You've all got a purpose. You all are defending the area. You're working in an agrarian culture. You're growing things. Like, people know you. You don't have downtime. You don't have isolation. You don't have all this mass loneliness. But I say that because we can feel guilty about the stuff we get caught up in, but I also want to go, especially the younger guys, like, it hasn't always been this difficult, and I'm sorry, but there is a better way to live, and it's going to be from you actually making decisions, not in the moment necessarily. It's going to be making decisions about how you structure your life so that you're around people more and you're busier.
4: Well, and I guess that's the real question right there, is that people, you have to perceive there's a greater benefit in choosing this over that.
5: Right.
4: And
5: just like any addiction,
4: and
5: people will tell you, I can't say no to this unless I'm saying yes to this other thing that I love more. So how do you do that if you don't know what your purpose is, if you don't have a bigger purpose in life to be driven by? So what I'm saying is, this is all part of this. When I'm trying to paint a picture for a guy to say, look, you're here to be this keeper of the garden with whatever you have, whatever sphere of influence you have, whatever skills you have. They may be like me. I'm verbal. I write things, but I use my platform to try to protect people.
4: That's a good point, and a good talking point to have with your young men today. I hope people are catching that. Yeah. Let's move to the second decision. It is to protect the vulnerable. You had an amazing experience holding a little baby in Afghanistan, I think it was.
5: Well, yeah, that's the first time I went to a Cure hospital, and Cure is they're all about Jesus, like healing and then telling the families and kids about Jesus. But the first time I went, they had me do kangaroo duty, it's called, and I had no idea what that was. And they sent me to the neonatal intensive care unit, and I had to unbutton the top part of my shirt, and they handed me a 1-pound child to hold against my skin underneath my chin. And I realized as I was rocking her for a couple, everybody left. I had a couple hours with this unnamed human, because they didn't think she was going to live, so what's the point of naming her? I just thought, she's an Afghan woman, she's sick, she has no money, no identity, no nothing, and I know God loves her. And I thought, I want to be like that. Like, if God is a defender of the vulnerable, if he's a champion of widows, he's a defender of orphans, then that's what a godly man is too, right?
4: Should be.
5: So I was just thinking, but I'm not jacked. I'm not a big athlete. I'm not a special forces guy. Those things are all great. I'm not a hunter. I play the accordion, as a matter of fact. So that should put everything in perspective. I'm not that guy, but what can I do? And it turns out, anybody who wants to show up, you can become a defender of the vulnerable in your own way, in your own sphere. But that really ignited something for me. So I've been working with these hospitals ever since. And so for a guy who's kind of, honestly, I'm a nerd, but I get to be a part of defending these kids with disabilities all around the world in the name of Jesus. And that's a pretty sweet thing.
4: Absolutely. Mm. You had another overseas trip where you had a different experience helping a needy woman. What was that about?
5: I failed. I wrote about it in the book, but it was we were in Senegal in Africa, and this woman was chasing us, trying to sell us some peanuts, I believe, in a bag on the street. And she was wearing this very long, vividly blue-purple dress, and we drove away because we're like, we're not hungry. That's the gist of the story. But I was haunted looking out the back of the van. It's so dusty and it's maybe 100 degrees. And seeing her desperately chasing after the van. And then thinking, why didn't I do something? I have like $50 in my pocket. Like, then I realized that what we do matters. What we don't do, what we do. If sometimes you just have these memories and things that it's kind of a kick to the gut. You're like, why did I do that? I think a lot of people can relate to that, but I want to go from there and go, okay, so if what I do matters, I need to show up and not just walk away. Hmm. That's all.
4: Hmm. No, I mean, everybody I think can relate to an experience like that where you missed it.
5: Yeah, exactly.
4: But you want to come back and remember to do it next time.
5: Yeah, and I think God's merciful. I know he's good, so he can take some of that stuff and make something beautiful out of it in the end.
1: Mm. I think I respond to those moments with logic, not heart. And I can kind of justify why, as you did, I'm not hungry, so I'll move on. Right. And it takes the Holy Spirit a little bit of time to really get to my heart.
5: Yeah, me too. And I want to be ready when those opportunities manifest themselves, because when you redefine yourself as, I'm not a consumer of peanuts, that's not the point.
4: The peanuts aren't the
5: point. The point is, how do I bless people?
4: Mm. Yeah.
5: And how to protect what's probably a desperate mom who's trying to sell something so she can have something to take home to her kids. Yeah. Like, so yeah. Anyway, that's, I just want to be ready.
4: You know, Brant, one of the things, there's so much to do, right? There's so much we have to be. And as you pointed out so well today, so many young men in particular, but older guys too, that have just wandered in this culture of, again, decreasing masculinity, attack on masculinity, that people don't even know what to do. I've been on plenty of airplanes where a woman's struggling to get her suitcase up and some guy popped up, and sometimes it goes well, like she says, thank you so much, or other times like, I don't need your help. You know, and it's like this total, you just don't know what you're going to get.
5: That's right.
4: And I think in that context, pressing ahead and being that godly man is just the right thing to do, no matter what everybody else says around you, right?
5: I think so, too.
4: And the right person is going to be drawn to that. For the single guy, that's great. I think a very engaged single woman might say, wow, he's the kind of guy I'd like to find. The question is, in this culture today, with all the things we've talked about with screen time and kind of an imposed separation, young men sitting in their rooms doing things they probably should not be doing. How does a woman, a young woman, find this kind of guy? Where is she going to find this guy that's out there looking out for the vulnerable, somebody who knows what their mission is?
5: Well, I have a horribly self-serving idea, but that's voice this book on him, because or at least the first chapter, or at least tell him about the first chapter, because again, when a guy realizes that this is actually what he's supposed to be, and that women find it attractive, and it actually makes his heart beat faster because at a deep level it resonates with him.
4: Yeah.
5: You're going to be able to call that out of a man as well. My wife shapes me when she says, wow, when you did that, it was really attractive.
4: Well, that's an interesting concept. Either be shaped now, or if you get married, she'll shape you then, and it'll be a little more difficult.
5: Well, if you put this in, if as a parent or as a wife or as a potential wife, like you're putting this picture in front of him, like I see things in you, and you're complimenting those things that you do find attractive when he does the right thing, that's a great way to shape him. It's not nagging.
4: Right.
5: It's positive.
4: Right. But, I mean, it's what we all say. Our wives make us better people.
5: Yeah.
4: I mean, I totally believe that. It's true in my life with Jean. So she makes me a much better person.
5: Recently, there's some kind of brouhaha going out in the street in front of our house about 11 o'clock. And I don't know if it's a bunch of teenagers or college. I don't know what was going on. But it was like they're wrestling or fighting. And they're a big group of kids. Not normal. And we were upstairs in bed, and I'm like, don't worry about it. They're just goofing around. My wife's looking out the window, and she's worried about it. I'm like, well, just turn the noisemaker up, you know, whatever. So she was bothered. She actually went downstairs.
4: Oh, no.
5: And now that's I'm lying. The worst exactly. That's exactly right. So
4: I'm lying. I'm prone, inert.
6: Adam, totally passive.
5: Right, doing nothing. So I'm like, I can't do this. I can't. I just wrote a book about this. Like, I can't do it. Now, like, what am I supposed to do? Well, I just went downstairs. I put my, got dressed, went out the door to go confront whatever. And as I'm going out there, they all dispersed. And I don't even think it was because of me. I think they probably already were dispersing. So I just turned around and came back in the house. And my wife said, that was really attractive. And I said, I didn't even do anything. I just walked out the door. She's like, yeah, but you were willing to.
4: That sounds like fun.
5: Yes. Well, just the willingness. It spoke to my wife that she is reassured that if needed, I'm going to be the keeper of this garden. I'm not going to be passive about it. Yeah. And that's so, when I've talked about this around women or been interviewed,

0: to do that. We teach them. Almost 2-3 times a week, I'm shooting scripture to the boys saying, check this verse out. And, you know, it's just the basics. But to really go deep dive and talk about these six decisions, make sure your sons and you as a father are really grabbing hold of these things, because it does make your life much more rewarding and much more fulfilling. 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
0: Hey, Brandt, again, thank you. 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
2: Once Satan realizes that you're about to break out and get out of under his bondage, he's going to attack. I can tell you that. You have thought the way he thinks long enough. And you see, if I think the way he thinks and I get down here where I'm thinking, I'm going to be in a mess. But if I begin to think the way God thinks, then what happens? I'm going to walk on a higher plane than I've ever walked on before. And that's what we're talking about. So I'm telling you, expect it. But listen, don't say, oh my goodness, going into battle. No, praise God, I'm going in the victory.
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2: We have been discussing for some time the truth that sets us free, and today I want to talk about how. So let's take just a moment to review what we said in the very beginning, and that is many of God's people who are saved people, born again, know that you are, go to church, read your Bible, and pray, do all the things, activities that you know to do, and yet there's something missing in your life. The cutting edge of joy and accomplishment and achievement and contentment and fruitfulness in your life is not there. And the reason is because Satan gets us into bondage because we think the way he wants us to think rather than the way God wants us to think. So what does he do? He harasses us with these feelings of insecurity, inadequacy, inferiority, poor self-image. And the fact that we've got to measure up, and because we don't measure up to what other people expect, then we get guilt feelings. Then we berate ourselves and condemn ourselves. We forget that we're acceptable on the basis of God's grace and not our measuring up to anything. So afraid we're going to disappoint God, going to disappoint others. Measuring up to their expectations, working at our appearance, at our performance, and our status, and all of this, which is a terrible merry-go-round, an awful cycle to be in, trying to get some joy and contentment of life. That is satanic bondage.

Like, there have been some really dark times and some times where I was just barely hanging on. And I think about that verse in Isaiah that says, he will not blow out a flickering candle. Jesus really breathes me back to life. There's also a line in the chorus that says, I think that I've known it since when I was young. It was Jesus all along. And I just think about this purity and innocence with kids, that they're just so close to heaven. And I think that they know that there's a love after them. And part of growing older and part of the journey of faith is returning to that love.

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1: Hey, it's Dave. Good morning and welcome. It is Thursday. We got a good show planned for you today. So if you can, just kind of hang out with us for a while. Pull up a chair, get yourself a cup of coffee, make yourself comfortable. 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

Joy FM.

The Morning Cruise, Dave, Bill, and Carmen here at the Joy FM. I want to look at a passage of Scripture, actually a couple of passages today. We're going to start in John chapter 15, and then we're going to skip up to 1 Peter in just a little bit as well, just to kind of reinforce what we're seeing. In John chapter 15, Jesus is talking to the 12, and this is what he's saying. He's speaking to everybody that's been following him at this point. He says, "This is my commandment, that you love one another just as I have loved you." Now, we know that Jesus loved us enough to give his own life for us. So we as believers are supposed to love one another with that level of commitment, that level of love, being willing to lay our lives down for each other. Sometimes that doesn't really play itself out in the church world, which is a tragedy. Sometimes within a church, sometimes between churches, we get into these sibling rivalries that just don't belong in the body of Christ. We are to love each other as Christ loved us, and he was willing to lay down his life for us. So we should be willing to lay down our lives for each other. We should be that committed to fellow believers. We should be going back to the days when you could say things like, "I may not agree with you, but I would lay down my life to protect your right to believe that way, to agree to disagree and do it lovingly." We can encourage and nudge one another toward the truth if we are in error, but we have to do it with the kind of love that is still willing to lay down its life. We are to love each other as Christ loved the church. And then I said we'd switch up to 1 Peter chapter 4. This is what it says in verse 8. "Above all, keep fervent in your love for one another, because love covers a multitude of sins." We are to love one another with a fervent love. And that love smooths over a lot of things. Now, covering a multitude of sins doesn't mean we make excuses for each other or that we're hiding things that we should not be hiding. Things should be brought into the light, and there should be correction within the church, but still, at the same time, it needs to be done with that level of love and commitment that Jesus offers. Jesus still held his disciples, those his followers, the ones he was talking to a high standard. He expects a level of commitment to the truth and to righteousness. And even though our own self-righteousness can never save us, and we rely on the righteousness of Christ and the shedding blood that washes us clean, we are still held to a level of righteousness and a level of love. Not that our salvation depends on it, but that it's what he expects from us. Those who have committed ourselves to following after him should love one another with the same love that he loved us, with the kind of fervent love that is willing to lay down its life for another. That's the kind of love we should have within the church walls. It's the kind of church or love that we should have within the overall body of Christ. And the things that we let divide us get in the way of that love and commitment. One of the things that Jesus says is that they should know that we are his followers by the way we love one another. And sometimes that is not the reputation we have. So today, my challenge to us is that we love each other with that kind of fervent love, that we love one another in the way that Christ loved us, with a compassionate love, but a love that also offers truth, correction where needed, and is still willing to lay down its life for those it cares and loves for those within the body. Father, we are thankful today for your instruction. We are thankful for the standards that you call us to. And we pray that we can follow along in your footsteps, that we can hold to your teachings, and that we can love each other in the way that you have loved us, and that we can do the kind of works that bring you glory, shine the light of the gospel to those around us, and bring them from the darkness into the light, that they would see us and see a people that loves one another, that we would be set apart and different, that they would look at the church and be drawn to you because of the way we treat each other and the way we treat the people around us. Let us be that shining light on a hill that shines the light of the gospel to the world around us.
We pray in Jesus' name. Amen.

Micah Tyler with God Did It here on the Morning Cruise at the Joy FM. Good morning. We got some good stuff still ahead for you. We got Kane on the way. We got the latest from Chandler Moore coming up as well. Right now, it's Torrin Wells with Breathe on it. The Morning Cruise on the Joy FM.

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2: Taking a look in your Thursday morning news, the World Cup is bringing more than fans and money to Metro Atlanta. It's also slowing the mail. Residents report late deliveries as traffic and security tighten around the matches. The Postal Service warns delays could last for weeks with seven more games still to go. The National Hurricane Center in Miami is tracking the first storm of the Atlantic hurricane season after Tropical Storm Arthur formed near the Texas coast. The system has winds of about 40 miles per hour and is moving northeast along the Gulf Coast before heading inland. Forecasters warn of heavy rain and possible flash flooding along parts of the southeast, including the Florida Panhandle. Americans are expected to spend big this Father's Day. The National Retail Federation predicts a record $27.9 billion will be spent on dads this weekend. The most popular gifts are greeting cards, followed by clothing, a special outing, and gift cards. 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
3: A flood watch is in effect with rain getting heavy at times starting later on today. We'll see highs in the mid-80s, nighttime lows in the low 70s. Rain will wrap up by tomorrow morning.
0: 40 years. 40 years of songs, of stories, of community and connection. 40 years of finding joy that can only come from God. In 1986, we flipped a switch in faith, brought to life one small station in Sarasota, Florida. We never could have imagined that from that small beginning, joy would spread all over Florida, into Alabama, the Atlanta and Athens area, into Chattanooga, and most recently into the CSRA. For 40 years, the songs and messages of hope, encouragement, and joy we've shared have permeated the cars of exhausted parents driving home after long nights, into hospital rooms where prayers of faith were being lifted, into kitchens, classrooms, lobbies, and waiting rooms, where the right song at the right time carries a joy that can drive out fear and strengthen a faith that lasts. For 40 years, God has allowed the Joy FM to be a part of stories way bigger than us. Like Scotty's story, she heard Brandon Heath's I'm Not Who I Was and found the courage to reconnect with her father she hadn't seen since she was 8 years old. Or Renee, who lost her daughter Megan in a drunk driving accident and made the radical choice to forgive the driver and work to reduce his sentence. Her story inspired Matthew West's song, Forgiveness. And we got to be a part of the moment where she heard the song for the first time while Matthew hid in the next room, waiting to surprise her.
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0: 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And by God's grace, 40 years later, we're just getting started. 40 years of helping you find joy. 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

0: Morning Cruise, Dave, Bill, and Carmen here at the Joy FM. We want to spend just a couple of minutes here talking about a friend of ours that was here recently, Ford Taylor.
1: And he's just a leadership expert. I don't know any other way to say it. The stuff that he shares in his transformational leadership conferences are incredible. They've changed us. They've given us a new vernacular. He helps you see things in a way that it's all common sense and it's all biblical. But the way he brings it and just lays it in your lap is just so encouraging. It's digestible and it can be used in so many areas of your life. It's for business, but when I'm sitting, and I've done this three times now, when I'm sitting listening to Ford, I think about relationships outside of work. I think about home. I wish I would have had this years and years and years and years ago, but I was so thankful that I got it when I did in 2018. He is coming. He's coming to our listening area, three different locations between now and the end of the year. And I want to give you those locations. In Tampa, he's coming back pretty quickly here. It's going to be August 13th and 14th at City Life Church. And all this is at thejoyfm.com. But he's going to be in Tampa, August 13th and 14th. He's going to be in the Atlanta area at First Baptist Jonesboro, October 15th and 16th. And then he's going to be in Orlando, November 5th and 6th. It's 2 days, 8 to 4. And I'm telling you, you will get a workbook and you kind of go through the workbook. And this is a workbook that you will refer back to over. And I mean, even the other day, Hitch walked in and there was some pages that were printed off. Mm-hmm. And he said, okay, did one of y'all print these? And it was Bill. You had printed it.
2: Oh, yeah.
1: And is it not true? You refer back to it all the time.
2: And in ministry and business and personal life, it's all applicable. And there's no way I could give a high enough recommendation, especially if you have an office that people are just bumping into each other or things are stressful and you just can't figure out why. You'll go to this thing and you will figure it out.
1: You'll know why.
0: I will tell you this.
1: Yeah.
0: When I was in Orlando for the conference a couple of weeks ago, people know the culture of the Joy FM. Mm-hmm. And I was sitting at a table with a guy who looked at me and he said, how do you create culture like that? This is how you create culture like that.
1: And if you're listening to the show right now and you're a believer and you're in a, and here's the thing, Ford is going to define leadership a different way when, you know, two or more people are your influence, when you two or more people are together. Am I saying that right?
2: But an organization is any group of people, even two people that are working together in the same.
1: And everyone has influence. You have influence down, you have influence out, and you have influence up. But in the context in which I'm using this, if you are in a leadership position in your organization where you can make, you're a decision maker and you can make decisions to do something like this, so many times we get our, and it's not that it's a bad thing, but we put our heads down, we get in there, we roll up our sleeves and we just go to work. We do the work. And having a great work ethic is wonderful, but you may unknowingly be hurting the people around you, or you may not even be able to allow as much productivity if you will invest in your people and let them know that you care about them. And just, you can create a culture to where people want to come to work. If they feel like you're for them, they will show up for you.
2: He will show you
1: how to do all that.
2: Some hard data.
1: Yeah.
2: How these changes in your organization causes productivity to go up.
1: Yes.
2: It's
1: yes,
2: been
1: yes,
2: proven. Yes. He's used it multiple times in multiple settings. So Ford Taylor is coming August in Tampa, October in Atlanta, November in Orlando. And you can get all those dates and all the info at thejoyfm.com.

0: grateful for you.
1: Morning, Cruz. Dave, Bill, and Carmen here at the Joy FM. So Tuesday afternoon, I'm at my house. I get a message from Michelle Talone. And so I open up the message, and this is what I get.
2: Yo, this is crazy. The Joy FM has added my song. I am from Bradenton, Florida. This is crazy to me. I'm so thankful for every station that's playing the song. I grew up in Bradenton, Florida. Joy FM is there. I've had friends that have worked there for a long time. And y'all, I am so happy to finally say, for those of you who've been asking, when will the Joy FM add? They have added. My boy Richie called.
3: Let's go!
2: He's so excited about it being on there. He let me know it was there. I went live. I had to let everybody know right away. Joy FM, this means the world to me. To have this song playing in our city is crazy. If you're in Bradenton, Tampa Bay area, Orlando, Fort Lauderdale, Fort Myers, Miami, Jacksonville, Tallahassee, anywhere on the East Coast region, like wherever you can get the Joy FM, y'all pull it up, listen to the song, vote for it. Hard Place is playing on the Joy FM. I am so humble. I am so grateful. Thank you, Joy FM.
1: I just thought about this.
4: Wow.
1: So I knew he was a local.
4: Uh-huh.
1: And we've been sitting on this song for a little while because sometimes it just takes a little bit before a slot opens up, as we say.
4: Mm-hmm.
1: But I did not expect that kind of reaction. So when Michelle sent me that, I actually smiled a bit and sent him a nice note. But here's the thing.
4: I'm literally going to his Instagram right now because I've not heard
1: it. He put it on Facebook.
4: Yeah.
1: We're celebrating 40 years of God's faithfulness this year.
4: Yes.
1: We've got a promo that runs. It talks about the fact that we started with one small station,
4: mm-hmm.
1: which would be the one Jay is talking about.
4: Yeah.
1: This is Jay King, by the way. And he grew up listening to the Joy FM.
4: Mm-hmm.
1: And after 40 years of faithfulness,
4: mm-hmm.
1: God continues to allow us to do this. And now he's officially a part of the 40 years of history of the station that he grew up listening to.
5: That is amazing.
4: Well, I've not heard the song, so
1: well,
4: I'm very eager to hear the song.
1: Here you go. It's Jay King on the Joy FM.

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2: Good morning. Here's what's in the news on this Thursday morning. The Ebola outbreak death toll in Congo and Uganda is up to nearly 200, along with 856 cases. The CDC recommends avoiding non-essential travel to those areas and says the overall risk to Americans and travelers remains low. A former Boston postal worker is admitting to holding on to years of undelivered mail. Kalea Turner has pleaded guilty to one charge of obstructing the mail. Prosecutors say Turner kept nearly 15,000 pieces in a rented storage locker. Atlanta-based Chick-fil-A is no longer America's favorite fast food chain. The chicken joint, known for its hospitality, was dethroned by sub-specialist Jersey Mike's. The annual American Customer Satisfaction Index showed Jersey Mike's edged out Chick-fil-A by just 1 point, scoring an 84 out of 100. I'm Jules with your Info to Go on the Joy FM.
3: Rain chances will increase as we move through the day today. It will get heavy at times. There's a flood watch in effect for Atlanta and Columbus. Daytime highs in the low 80s. Rain wraps up by tomorrow morning.
0: The Morning Cruise with Dave, Bill, and Carmen. It's a mess, but it's our mess.
4: 11 ways to make your time feel less rushed during a busy week. This was kind of different. Try effortful fun before effortless fun. This is just a
5: scheduled spontaneity.
6: Just I can see him at 12:30, Kimberly. The fun commences.
4: I just call it intentionality. Here's the idea. Start with something intentional before you move to something mindless. Toad is the next one on this list. Time outside after dinner. Here's
6: hey,
4: the last
6: hey,
4: one.
6: Hey, baby doll. Come on, let's go toad.
4: Time outside after dinner. Okay, here's the last one I'm doing. Most productivity advice is about saying no. All new opportunities, breakthroughs come from saying yes to something you're not entirely sure about. All right, Dave, you got it?
5: I do. I have been working so hard to keep down the level of snark.
4: I mean, that's growth, Dave. I'm proud of you.
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1: Before we get too far into this day, we need to let everybody know what's going on today. Two very important things happening today. Number one, and not necessarily in the most important order, but number one, if you ordered any of the 4th of July merch, it is going out today. We're literally shipping today. Today's our shipping day. We're all dressed in our shipping, or I'm dressed in my shipping attire.
0: You're I apparently wear shipping attire every day.
1: Yeah, you look nice. You look nice.
2: Change my shirt.
1: The second thing that everyone needs to know today is that it is Bill Martin's birthday today.
0: What?
1: Yes.
0: When did 22 that years old.
1: Yes.
0: Look at you.
2: 22 and counting.
1: Happy, happy birthday. I think we need to do affirmations.
0: Oh, I don't think we need to do
1: Dave,
0: that.
1: I think you should go first.
0: No, I don't.
1: Just tell Bill one thing that you love about him. Come on. You can do it. One thing.
0: Oh, this is difficult.
1: Do you want me to go first? Why you think about it?
2: If you know, what,
0: I'll just
2: can,
0: do if I'm just gonna
2: set a high
0: I'm
2: bar.
0: Just gonna, so. I need to be first out of the shoot if this is gonna work at all. I just appreciate the fact that you are like a brother from a different mother.
1: Oh, that is so
2: true.
1: Truly
2: kind.
1: That is so true. You know how much I love
2: it's
1: you.
2: It's mutual.
0: Thank you.
1: Oh, see, I was trying
0: Happy
1: to transition
0: birthday to
1: really
0: me
1: fast.
0: As well.
1: Yes. I was trying to transition away really fast, so you know.
0: Thank you.
1: To make it easier on you. You know how much I love you, Bill. And I have said many, many times, if there has been someone who has shaped my spiritual formation, it is you. It is you and a couple of others. And I just thank you for being my brother, my big brother. I thank you for being my best girlfriend sometimes.
2: I thought we together were your best girlfriend.
1: You are.
0: No,
1: leave
0: you out of
1: it. It's just your birthday today. It's just your birthday today. There's nobody like you. And I mean that in all the best ways. You are one of one. And I love sitting here next to you every single morning.
2: Oh, thank you.
1: So happy birthday.
2: Thank you for my birthday today.
1: Yes.
2: I get to pack your boxes of merch. That's my present. So woo!
1: I'm gonna buy you lunch too.
2: Oh,
1: there's a bowl that I love at this one place.
0: Okay.
1: And I literally walked around the corner the other day to Bill's office, and I said, "Look at this! I want you to see." It was actually kind of cruel. I was like, "Doesn't this look so good? This is what I'm gonna get you for your birthday."
2: Then she turned around and walked out with it.
1: I'm getting it for you today, though.
0: Today is the day.
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1: I tell you what a birthday does for us, I think, is it brings into clear focus the fact that every day that we get to wake up and breathe is a gift. Mm-hmm. It really, really is. Someone sent a text. I'm going to read this because mm-hmm. I think there's something in it for you, not just for me. It says, "Happy birthday, Bill. You make my day brighter."
2: Aww.
1: Which is the kindest thing to say. Mm-hmm. And it's also a miracle. Because I'm not a morning person. I don't always see the glass half full. It takes a little effort to see the glass half full. And the fact that the Lord has put me into somebody's life who says, "You make my day brighter," that's all glory to Him. Mm. Truly, truly, truly. Now, to the reality of things. This has been one of those years where both for Kimberly and I, who celebrated a significant anniversary a couple of weeks ago, and my birthday, we've just got so much on the plate.
2: Yeah.
1: It's kind of like, hey, babe, when do you want to celebrate the anniversary? Well, let's look at our calendar for July. You know, that's kind of the way that was. Mm-hmm. And then when it comes to birthday, here's what we have planned. You ready for this? We're going shopping at Costco tomorrow night.
2: Okay.
0: It's a Costco date. Okay.
1: Costco date.
0: All right.
1: Tomorrow night to buy groceries for the house.
2: Yeah.
1: That's our birthday celebration.
2: Okay.
0: Wow.
1: And I look forward to this. Kimberly knows that.
2: There might be some free samples along the way. Maybe there'll be a vendor that's actually giving away birthday cake pops or something. Like maybe it'll align and it'll be like a birthday.
1: Food. It's Friday night. But I would say this. Yeah. If there's a Calvin Klein shirt there for $25,
2: okay,
1: folded up sitting on a counter,
2: uh-huh,
1: or a pair of Levi's for $30 that you can't buy,
2: you know,
1: that cheaply elsewhere,
2: you'll grab it.
1: I might just get a little birthday present out of that deal.
2: Yeah, for yourself. I think that's great.
1: It might work out great.
2: Yes.
1: So that's the reality of birthdays.
2: Costco, here he comes.
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2: Here's what's in the news. AAA projects a record-breaking 72.2 million Americans will travel for Independence Day, marking an all-time high. In Georgia, the holiday period will see heavy highway congestion. AAA recommends hitting the road either early in the morning or after 7 p.m. to avoid the worst of the holiday gridlock. The NYPD is stepping up security as New York prepares to celebrate the Knicks' first-ever ticker tape parade today. The NYPD says it's taking measures similar to the New Year's Eve event in Times Square, with more than 10,000 officers assigned to the parade. SpaceX has surged past Microsoft to become the fourth largest U.S. company. SpaceX also soared past Amazon following its record-breaking IPO last Friday. Still, SpaceX is well short of Apple, the third largest U.S. company, with a market value of more than $4 trillion. I'm Jules with your Info to Go on the Joy FM.
3: We will see a lot of rain beginning later on today. It could get heavy at times, and we could see some thunderstorms too. Daytime highs in the low 80s. Rain will wrap up by tomorrow morning.
0: So you've packed the car with the essentials. The canopy umbrella, a few beach towels, and enough sunscreen to coat a herd of elephants. Twice. Also, you enjoy a few days with the sand between your toes and the sound of the waves as you make lifetime memories with the kids. Or maybe your perfect vacay is a couple of backpacks full of the must-haves. Just the right socks, sturdy walking boots, the perfect pairing of pants and pullover just in case. For the kind of mountain hikes you dreamt of as a child. Or maybe you're headed absolutely nowhere. Just taking advantage of having a little extra time on your hands to sit and relax. Because sometimes the best part of summer is what you don't do. 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
1: Haley sent me a video last night through DMs on Instagram, and obviously my daughter knows my story. But I watched this video. We have seen videos like this before, and I'm just going to describe it to you. But this is a video you definitely want to go watch. I'll have Hitch put at themorningcruise.com. But you've seen those videos where people line up and they'll say, take one step forward if you were born in the city.
0: All right.
1: Take one step forward. So this particular one it's a mom making the statements, and what she had on, you know, the verbiage on the video is, she goes, the moment your kids realize you've broken generational cycles.
2: Mm.
1: And it's a visual.
2: Wow.
1: Oh, I'm telling you, I was crying last night because Father's Day is coming.
2: Mm-hmm.
1: And I've shared my story. My dad wasn't around. In this video, and we're going to play it, you're going to hear it, but I want you to have it in your mind's eye. There's the dad, and then there's the three kids. And the kids keep stepping forward, and the dad never moves. And, you know, with Father's Day coming, I'm so thankful that my daughters have Pete. I'm so thankful that y'all's kids have y'all. So if you're, and this isn't just a dad thing, it's a mom thing too. But man, when you grow up and you have one of your parents missing, and you can break that cycle, praise God for that, truly. So just listen to this video.
3: Take one step forward if your dad has ever taken you to the park. Take one step forward if your dad has ever taken you on a vacation.
4: Find somewhere you can come home to.
3: Take one step forward if your dad has ever gone to any of your graduations. Take one step forward if your dad has always lived with you. Take one step forward if you remember your dad taking you to school. Take one step forward if you remember your dad ever hugging you and kissing you as a little kid. Take one step forward if your dad has ever prayed for you and taught you scriptures. Turn around.
4: It's hard to tell the truth when you're out of yourself.
1: And the part that you can't see there, and you really have to go watch the video, but the part that you can't see there is the kids.
3: Thank you, honey.
1: And that's the mom saying, thank you, honey, for breaking generational cycles. But when the kids turn around, they just kind of pause there for a couple of minutes, and it hits them that their dad never moved, never took a step forward.
2: Right.
1: So we're going to post that video. But man, for the mamas and dads out there that are following after Jesus, you're doing it. Keep leaning on Him, and thank you for breaking those generational cycles.

0: unashamed. Matthew West, Unashamed, here on the Morning Cruise at the Joy FM.
1: Y'all got to go watch that video. I'm just saying.
2: Yeah, I mean, I'm crying all over again this morning. It's powerful. It's so powerful. And when you see the dad, if you're just tuning in, it's a video. We played the audio to it of a dad who's broken generational cycles. And all of the statements that were read, all the kids could step forward, but the dad never moved. And obviously, when you watch a video like that, you personalize. I would have never taken one step either. That is me. That is me.
1: Right. It's not just you, Carmen. We had several texts.
2: Yeah.
1: Here's one. Thank you for playing that father's clip just now about generational cycles. Ironically, I shared this today on Facebook. Mm. My father took his own life when I was 15. Mm. That moment, I vowed to never abandon my future children. Mm. That moment.
2: Yeah.
1: And to this day, I'm raising an amazing six-year-old. Thank you for healing my heart a little this morning.
2: Oh, thank you for sharing that. And I know Mother's Day and Father's Day can be hard for reasons such as this. But also, man, to celebrate just the Lord's goodness, God's goodness, because He is working in our families. And when a mom or a dad bow the knee and surrender to Jesus, and they change the course of their children's lives, regardless of what they grew up in, I just think that's one of the most beautiful, beautiful things to witness.
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2: In your Thursday morning news, renting is cheaper than buying in most major U.S. cities, but how much you save depends on where you live. Realtor.com says May marked the 34th straight month of falling rents, though they're still 17% above pre-pandemic levels. On average, buying a starter home costs about $920 more a month than renting. Toy Story 5 is looking to secure the biggest opening of the year at the domestic box office. The fifth installment in the classic Pixar franchise is projected to make $145 to $150 million in its debut weekend. That would be enough to pass the Super Mario Galaxy movie, which opened with nearly $132 million. A bill to officially designate May 17th as Bruce Lee Day in California is heading to Governor Gavin Newsom's desk. It would honor the icon's impact on film, culture, and Chinese American history. Lee was born in San Francisco. I'm Jules with your Info to Go on the Joy FM.
3: A flood watch is in effect with rain getting heavy at times starting later on today. We'll see highs in the mid-80s, nighttime lows in the low 70s. Rain will wrap up by tomorrow morning.
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0: if you've ever been in a point in your life when you can look back and just say, without God, I don't know where I would be. Like you were in the middle of something crazy, like one foot in the grave, and he stepped in and pulled you out. And the only thing that you can do is look back and praise God for it. That's what my new song, Holy, is all about. It's about just looking at God and understanding how much he's done for you and knowing that the only thing that you can do is give him the highest praise. That's how I feel when I hear this song. That's how I felt when I wrote this song. And I pray that that's how you feel when you hear it as well.
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0: CC Winans, the morning cruise here at the Joy FM. Bill, before I let you talk, I just need to update Carmen.
1: Okay.
2: Yes.
0: That's the number two song in the country right now.
2: Hot diggy. We got to get her to number one.
0: Yeah.
1: All right.
2: Oh, that's
1: go,
2: awesome.
1: CC, go.
2: Yeah.
1: Okay. So last night, I'm in my bedtime routine, just about to do the stretching, and I do 50 things before I get in bed. But I get a text from my neighbor, Steve, that is a picture of the beautiful crescent moon and what looks like a planet right near it.
0: Yeah. Mm-hmm.
1: And he goes, check out the moon if you can. Well, by this point, I couldn't step outside anymore. So I was not going to be the beneficiary of his intel, but the picture was nice.
0: Yeah.
1: So then I saw a meteorologist talking about it, and tonight is going to be even more spectacular. So here's what's going on. It's a cosmic event, a planetary alignment in the evening sky, and I can't explain it all meteorologically, but here's what you're going to see. If you look toward the western horizon just after sunset tonight, you're going to see three planets sort of making like a little stairway up to the crescent moon. And it's really quite a sight. You've got Mercury,
0: right,
1: Jupiter, and Venus, apparently all visible to the naked eye, which Mercury's not visible that often. Jupiter is often visible, and Venus almost always is. But they're all kind of lined up. Then you got the crescent moon and the star Regulus as part of that little thing as well. And so it looks like, Carmen, like a pendant earring or something. You know, you got the moon in that half moon or crescent moon, and then you have one, two, three, I guess four, kind of like a string coming down from the moon.
0: I think it's interesting that to get Carmen interested in this and to explain this planetary alignment to her, you went to earrings.
1: I'm getting better. Most of the time she just glazes over.
0: Right, I know. I applaud the effort.
1: Thank you.
2: What time? I don't know that I can even see all this. First of all, it's going to be late. I'll be in bed.
0: And
2: there's so much.
1: She does go to bed.
0: I started to disagree, and then I thought, no, that's probably
2: this
0: true.
2: This is the time of year where when I go to bed, it is legit still light outside.
0: Right, I know.
2: It is. It's crazy.
1: Yeah.
2: Crazy.
1: Well, if you happen to need to be outside just after sunset, that's when this is supposed to be visible.
2: Can we stay in this, what do you call all this? What is the subject?
0: Astronomical?
2: With the moon. Yeah. Can we stay in this column for 1 second talking about summer solstice and sunrise, sunset? Because I can't wrap my brain around something. And so I bet there's some sciencey-wyancey people who could help me.
0: Okay.
2: So let's talk about it coming up.

0: Author.
1: The Morning Cruise, Dave, Bill, and Carmen here at the Joy FM.
0: We'll just call this segment Summer School because I do kind of feel badly that I'm bringing up science in the summertime. It should be against the law, but let's just...
2: Unless you enjoy it, and it's just kind of
1: there were
2: fun.
1: Summers where I read all about black holes.
2: And
1: it was a summer of science.
0: So yeah. Here's the thing. Summer solstice, it's June 21st, correct?
2: I believe so.
0: And then or around that. Mm-hmm. I don't know. Maybe it varies 20th, 22nd. But it's June that time.
1: Mm-hmm.
0: And that's the longest day of the year, correct?
1: Yes.
2: That is correct.
0: Okay.
2: As far as I understand,
0: here,
2: Dave, you too?
0: My mind is being blown, and I've talked about this to you guys off the air because for 30 years, I have driven to work in the dark at the hour that I have to get up. It didn't matter. Time change, not time change because of the distance. So now that we're a little bit closer to where I live, I've been able to push that back a little bit. And so I mean, for the most part, I still come to work in the dark, but I'm starting to see
2: a little bit of light on the horizon.
0: It's just weird for me.
2: Yeah.
0: But I was looking at it the other day, or I was on ChatGPT, because I would just assume, because it felt like there for a while, the sunrise was getting earlier and earlier and earlier. Mm-hmm. And so I went to ChatGPT and I said, when does it start getting darker again?
2: Mm-hmm.
0: And it was telling me, I went back and found my thread. It says the earliest sunrise of the year is usually, and this, you know, for everywhere, is usually around June 9th or 10th. After that, sunrise starts getting later again, even though the days continue getting longer until the summer solstice, it says it's right here, around June 21st. So I
2: would not have known that.
0: Same. I would have thought everything would have happened on the same day where it's like this is the earliest sunrise and this is the latest sunset.
2: Yeah, like an accordion expanding on both ends.
0: Yeah.
1: Right.
0: And so I was telling this to Pete last night and I don't think you believed me. I was like, no, babe, I promise. And I don't even remember what he said walking out of the room. It was something to the... I'll have to think on that one.
2: I wish we knew because I bet it was good.
0: Oh, yeah. He keeps me in my place. So from a science perspective, why is the earliest sunrise in early June?
2: And yet the longest day of the year.
0: Is on the summer solstice or the shortest day of
2: June.
0: The year mm-hmm. is in the
1: right.
0: fall, right?
1: It all has to do with the way the Earth sits on its axis at an angle to what's called the elliptical. So you have where the sun sits,
0: okay.
1: And then if you drew out, let's say the sun was the middle of a vinyl record.
0: Okay, got it.
1: And the earth is out on one of the grooves. Well, the earth doesn't sit straight up and down
0: on
1: the groove. It leans back a little bit.
0: Okay, you're a good explainer.
1: And because it leans back, that's why you get the varied times.
0: Sure.
1: At the different points of year, depending on where we are in our orbit.
0: Yeah.
1: So if you think about it, the day doesn't actually get any longer or shorter, but mm-hmm. because of the angle of where the Earth sits, you have the earliest sunrise and sunset, but the length of time between sunrise and sunset is not necessarily expanding or contracting all that much.
0: Hmm.
1: So... It's almost like a law of averages. By the 21st, you get a point where, because of where the Earth sits, the sun comes up at a certain time and the sun sets at a certain time.
0: Okay.
1: And it just happens that law of averages gives you that longer
0: day.
1: And it doesn't happen.
2: Wow, Dave, all your summer science reading paid off there.
0: I'm saying.
1: Yeah, it's all smoke and mirrors. It's shadows. It's just where the tilt sits.
0: We've always called him Professor Martin, but I think it's Professor
2: I'm
0: Cruz
2: in the English department.
0: Today.
2: He's definitely got the science department
0: down.
2: Covered for sure.
0: Yeah.
1: Well, I mean, I can talk a little amateur astronomy, but there are so many people that are smarter than me on this. I'm just, it just has to do with the angle of the Earth.
0: And that's not something I would have ever asked Chad or even wrote AI,
2: mm-hmm.
0: Google,
2: mm-hmm.
0: but it was flipping me out a little bit because it's like, this has never happened to me in 30 years, you know? So
1: this just happens to be a little bit in my wheelhouse because of my love for space over all the years and my desire to be an astronaut up until my grandpa told me you can't turn around if you miss the moon.
0: Yeah.
1: But I mean, I used to love to go out at night and crawl up on our roof and just stare at the stars.
0: Wow.
1: So this is cool.
2: Are you going to be out just after sunset tonight to see that?
1: I likely will. Moon I am. I'm going to go
0: watch
1: the earring and see how things look.

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2: Taking a look in your Thursday morning news, the World Cup is bringing more than fans and money to Metro Atlanta. It's also slowing the mail. Residents report late deliveries as traffic and security tighten around the matches. The Postal Service warns delays could last for weeks with seven more games still to go. The National Hurricane Center in Miami is tracking the first storm of the Atlantic hurricane season after Tropical Storm Arthur formed near the Texas coast. The system has winds of about 40 miles per hour and is moving northeast along the Gulf Coast before heading inland. Forecasters warn of heavy rain and possible flash flooding along parts of the southeast, including the Florida Panhandle. Americans are expected to spend big this Father's Day. The National Retail Federation predicts a record $27.9 billion will be spent on dads this weekend. The most popular gifts are greeting cards, followed by clothing, a special outing, and gift cards. I'm Jules with your info to go on the Joy FM.
3: Rain chances will increase as we move through the day today. It will get heavy at times. There's a flood watch in effect for Atlanta and Columbus. Daytime highs in the low 80s. Rain wraps up by tomorrow morning.
0: 40 years. 40 years of songs, of stories, of community and connection. 40 years of finding joy that can only come from God. In 1986, we flipped a switch in faith, brought to life one small station in Sarasota, Florida. We never could have imagined that from that small beginning, joy would spread all over Florida, into Alabama, the Atlanta and Athens area, into Chattanooga, and most recently into the CSRA. For 40 years, the songs and messages of hope, encouragement, and joy we've shared have permeated the cars of exhausted parents driving home after long nights, into hospital rooms where prayers of faith were being lifted, into kitchens, classrooms, lobbies, and waiting rooms, where the right song at the right time carries a joy that can drive out fear and strengthen a faith that lasts. For 40 years, God has allowed the Joy FM to be a part of stories way bigger than us. Like Scotty's story, she heard Brandon Heath's I'm Not Who I Was and found the courage to reconnect with her father she hadn't seen since she was 8 years old. Or Renee, who lost her daughter Megan in a drunk driving accident and made the radical choice to forgive the driver and work to reduce his sentence. Her story inspired Matthew West's song, Forgiveness. And we got to be a part of the moment where she heard the song for the first time while Matthew hid in the next room, waiting to surprise her.
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0: Those are just two of the many stories we've been privileged to be a part of together over the years. For 40 years, we've prayed together, cried together, and celebrated together. We've walked through changing seasons and hard seasons together. And for 40 years, God's faithfulness has been present in the songs, the stories, and in a growing community of shared hearts and a common faith. It began with one station and a dream. And by God's grace, 40 years later, we're just getting started. 40 years of helping you find joy. 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

0: Phil Wickham, the king is in the room here on the Morning Cruise at the Joy FM. My Instagram feed is an interesting thing. A lot of artist stuff because I follow a lot of the artists that we play. And then a good bulk of the rest of it falls within two categories. For King and Country is working on their musical movie, Little Drummer Boy, which is set in the American Revolutionary War period. And Joel is actually doing some of the directing with his brother. So two directors.
1: Yeah.
0: Luke is doing a lot of behind-the-scenes videos. So I'm getting a lot of behind-the-scenes stuff as they're filming that movie. That's been interesting to me. And the other thing is The Chosen.
1: Yes, yes.
0: I have so many Chosen clips. And just since this past week, and there have been... They're doing two things right now. One, they're filming the next season, season seven, and we're getting some behind-the-scenes stuff on the filming of season seven. Nothing that tells the story, just little snippets of today on the set kind of stuff. The other thing they're doing, and I'm pretty sure it's purposeful, is they've been going back all the way to season one and season two and pulling clips that bring you back to the beginning of the story because they're now reaching the point where they're going to be wrapping up the story.
1: Yeah. I saw the other day, it came up on my feed. I remember, because I think of the three of us, I think I'm the first one to watch The Chosen. Louisa and my mom were all about it. And I remember coming in, I don't know if you remember this, me saying this part, but it's in the very season one, episode one, at the end of the show, you come in and just the hand.
0: That's one of the clips hand. I saw this weekend.
1: It popped up on mine. And it brought all those same emotions back.
0: Right.
1: When that hand just came into the scene.
0: It's, if you haven't seen The Chosen, I'll just take you back. Episode one.
1: Yeah.
0: You could call a Jesus light episode. And by that, I mean, he's not in
1: show up
0: most of the episode.
1: The
0: And that hand that she's talking about, that is Jesus' first appearance in The Chosen.
2: It was a powerful scene.
1: It was.
0: And it's with Mary Magdalene. We learn her story. That's the bulk of episode one is her beginning story arc, her origin story, if you will, at a point when she is being referred to as Lilith. And that moment when his hand comes out and keeps her from picking up the drink on the bar. And his words to her, that's not for you. And then she runs. She gets out of there. And it's when he calls her by name.
1: Her name,
0: She's running away, and he says, Mary. And she stops. She has not been called Mary in a long time. And then he says, Mary of Magdala. You are mine, and I have called you by name. That scene, hugely powerful. What an introduction to the series. And then the other one that I saw happens, I think, in season two, or it may be the end of season one, but it's the woman at the well. That was the other one I saw. And I had not seen it since that episode aired. And this thing, the thing that struck me, I remember thinking that that scene had such impact. But watching just that clip again, Jonathan Rumi has been very intentional. He feels the weight of this portrayal, and he wants to get it right. And the way he's talking with the woman at the well and the compassion in his face with tears in his eyes is just, it's a great piece of acting, but the way it tells the story and her reaction to him is just
1: powerful.
0: Extremely.
1: It is. Oh, goodness.
2: I love it.
1: We always have these conversations, and you're
0: we're getting ready.
1: I know.
0: To get into
1: season
0: six.
1: Okay, Carmen, go home. Catch up.
2: Catch up, for sure.
0: You need to catch up.
1: I know.
2: I just got to say, your algorithm's a lot more spiritual than mine.
1: Same.
2: I get boat trailering disasters and people trying to navigate Hullover Inlet. That's what I get
1: protein,
2: on my feed.
1: Protein, lifting weights, and perimenopause, and Mahjong.
0: Right.
2: Dave, you win.
0: If it were a competition.
1: Yes.

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1: Today is shipping day. We have turned our family room into a warehouse, and yesterday they were folding shirts. I'm telling you, actually, Mohair was here yesterday. Yep. She'll be back today, but Mohair was folding. A lot of them were folding shirts. JR, he was folding shirts yesterday, but I told Mom, I'm like, you can get a job at the mall this Christmas, just folding shirts. But right. It's all organized. It looks great. It looks so patriotic in there because you walk through and you see the folded flags and you mm-hmm. see the red All-American and you see the hats, which I'm just in love with. But everything is being boxed and shipped today, tomorrow. And you will have it, you know, by early next week. So just wanted to give an update on
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1: that.
2: Elves will be on duty
1: yes.
2: today.
1: Yep. So coming to a mailbox near you real soon.
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1: So about an hour and a half ago, we talked through, shared, and posted a video that has gotten a lot of response on the show. It's Carmen, help me out. I don't want to butcher the video.
2: Okay.
1: I don't want to give away too much.
2: Yeah.
1: You can go to themorningcruise.com.
2: Yes.
1: We've posted it there.
2: Mm-hmm.
1: The video essentially is all about breaking generational cycles.
2: Mm-hmm.
1: It's very emotionally powerful.
2: Mm-hmm.
1: It's very appropriate for Father's Day coming up. But I was thinking a little bit about this idea of generational transmission, of breaking patterns, because there's some interesting stuff that just touched off in my brain. And I went and pulled one of my resources on this subject from a counseling resource that just noted that research in family systems, that's a way of looking at families and just understanding it psychologically, and counselors work with that kind of stuff. And they point out that dysfunctional generational patterns usually continue in a family for 3 to 4 generations. Now, this confirms exactly what Exodus chapter 20, verse 5 says, that the sins of the parents will be passed on to the children, to the third and fourth generation. So Moses wrote that maybe somewhere around 1200, 1400 BC, and science has confirmed that in, you know, the 21st century, even more than just the patterns that are psychological, there's an actual biological reason why what Exodus chapter 20, verse 5 says is actually true. But first, a little bit of evidence. One was in this person who wrote this, David Stroop wrote this article in an encyclopedia that I have. And it says that he was sitting in his counseling office one day talking with a brokenhearted woman whose husband had left when her son was 13 years old. And he asked a little bit about the family background. And it turns out that this father didn't have a good relationship with his dad. Well, why doesn't your son have a good relationship? Why didn't your husband have a good relationship with his dad? Because he left. How old was he? 13. Oh, and your husband has left, and how old's your son? 13. She didn't see the connection. And then the light bulb went off, and they realized this is a generational cycle, a family pattern, whatever you want to call it, generational curses, some people call it, but I think that maybe loads the language too much. But I think it's definitely consistent with what Exodus chapter 20, verse 5 says. And you can see it play out in the Bible story as well, especially in the life of Abraham. You have Abraham favoring Abraham and Sarah, you know, they favor Isaac. Isaac marries Rebekah. They favor one child and reject the other. Jacob favors Rachel over Leah. You just have this pattern continuing, and it's dysfunctional. It causes dysfunction that ultimately winds up with Joseph, the youngest of Jacob's sons, or not the youngest, but the youngest at the time, thrown into a well and then sold by his brothers into slavery. Why? Because he was favored. He was his father's favored child. So what happens here, I'm going somewhere with this, is that Joseph is the one who actually breaks the family cycle. We'll get back to that, but just check out this one more thing here. They've done research, and this article was written in 2018, so it's probably advanced beyond this now, but I'll tell you what I know from this. In 2018, they had done some research. A molecular biologist, Michael K. Skinner, and folks at Washington State, they looked into this generational pattern thing, and they found something in our DNA that actually describes this. They found that the life experiences of one generation cause changes in the structure of the DNA on either side, from the father or the mother. For example, a grandfather starts drinking, tragically, at 11 years old. He turns on the alcoholism switch. Their theory, by the way, was that there's a switch, on-off switches in our DNA. And the grandfather turns on the alcoholism switch, and it affects his grandsons. And they don't know where it's coming from. They don't know, why am I fighting this battle and other people are not fighting this battle? And it comes from the grandfather having turned on that switch. Now, here's the really good news. If the switch can be turned on, the switch can be turned off. And Joseph did that. And how did Joseph do that? He did that by making a choice that went exactly counter to the pattern that he had inherited. He chose to forgive all his brothers. He did not favor any of them. He didn't say, I'll forgive you guys, but Simeon, Judah, right. Forget it. Nope. He forgave them. And he trusted in God's providence. What you meant for evil, God meant for good. So through faith and forgiveness, Joseph was able to turn off this switch. Here's the conclusion of the article, and I think it's a good conclusion for just this little conversation here. He said, as counselors, we can't look at the on-off switches in our clients' DNA, but we can invite them to talk about the generational patterns in their families. And when secret patterns come to light, God can work to break those dysfunctional patterns. If that's going on in your life or someone you love, encourage them to have a conversation with somebody of faith.
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1: Just had somebody text and say, hey, where were you getting that information from that article? It's actually from an encyclopedia called the Popular Encyclopedia of Christian Counseling. And the article is by Tim Clinton and Ron Hawkins called Generational. And it was a 2018 publication. Mm. So I don't know what I can do beyond giving you that information.
2: Yeah. Well, it's it's also interesting. And, you know, once you have eyes to see, I mean, when you've been around, you've lived long enough and you've been following Jesus and you've been in Bible studies and had friendships and counseled people. I mean, you can see, you can absolutely, you know, I was a Young Life leader for years and years, and I can remember sitting with kids, and as soon as you ask about your family of origin, I mean, you can just see. But here's the great news. It just takes one. It takes one person to just
1: break the cycle.
2: It just takes one person to bow the knee. It takes one person to say, I'm going to place my faith in the Lord. I'm going to trust Him. I want my family to look different. And once you break those cycles, and that's not to say lives are perfect or you don't have kids that struggle. I mean, life is lifing, and it lifes a lot.
1: And I don't think you have to get overly technical with
2: you
1: this.
2: Don't.
1: Like, I watched my dad. My dad was a good bit older than I.
2: Yeah.
1: And he had grown up in the generation where everybody smoked 2 packs a day.
2: Yeah.
1: And he just got to a point, he was probably a little older than I am right now. And he just said, I'm done.
2: Yeah.
1: And literally his entire lifetime, he'd done that. And I watched him put it down and never pick it up again.
2: Yeah.
1: That made a deep impression on me. That for a positive.
2: Yeah.
1: There were other things in his life.
2: Sure.
1: I knew his story. And I remember as a young Christian, I said, Lord, by your power and grace, I am not going to repeat these things. I didn't even realize. I'm trying to turn off that DNA switch.
2: Yeah. Yeah.
1: And with the Lord's help, break that generational cycle. And by God's grace, I've been able to walk that out. I think you have to learn from the positive and the negative examples that you inherit, because we're all imperfect.
2: And as much as I've talked about my dad, you know, being an alcoholic and passing away when he was in jail and all of that, my Pawpaw Brown Perry, I mean, he was a deacon in the church, sweetest man you've ever met. Like, I loved my mama and Pawpaw so much. And when I would go, my dad never really had a house to go to. I teased, they bought him a trailer,
1: right?
2: A camper trailer, and they had a slab in their backyard. And
1: he lived on the slab.
2: I'll never forget walking up there and my dad singing, my home's on Perry slab. But it's just a core memory of mine. Yeah. I'll never forget
1: it. You know where Carmen gets her sense of humor.
2: Listen, and I will say that about my dad. My dad, two things about my dad's personality. My dad, total sense of humor, and he could gather people together. Like on a Sunday afternoon, if he wanted to play football, he'd have two teams ready to play in 5 minutes. And I think I got that from him as well. But you can break the cycle. And I think what I'd want there's two different categories that are listening this. Well, really three. There's the category where, yes, you've broken the cycle. You see, you get it. Your eyes are open to it. There'd also be another category where you're the child, and I want there to be encouragement for you when you get older that you can break this. But then if you're someone where your life just feels a mess and you haven't put those pieces together, you know, maybe be aware and go to a trusted friend, or go to a pastor, or go to a Bible study leader, or find someone that you can talk to. Maybe this is a light bulb moment for you today to recognize there's something more to this.
3: Yeah. The beauty of these switches and generational cycles is they do run both ways as well. There's the negative, the cycles you want to break, but then there are the positive traits that follow as well. And I think sometimes we forget about those.
1: For sure.
2: It's so true. I talked to Abby the other day, and Abby, she was, maybe it was Haley, I don't remember. Anyway, one of the girls the other day, and they were talking about small group and just some family stuff. And it was the sweetest thing. She was like, Mom, I couldn't relate to anything that they were saying. And
1: wow.
2: I was like, praise God for that. Yeah.
1: That video, by the way, that started this conversation is at themorningcruise.com when she says, take it to your point, Dave, when she says, take a step forward if your dad's ever hugged you or kissed you.
2: Mm-hmm. Mm-hmm.
1: And I thought, well, that's one thing all my kids would take steps forward.
2: Yeah.
1: And
2: yeah.
1: my dad did the same for me. Yeah. He was an affectionate guy. And I brought that into my family, a blessing.
3: Yep. Speaking of positives, I don't think this guy fell too far from his tree.
2: No, not at all.

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1: I just don't think that I will ever get over just what God did in the relationship between, or how the Lord used Forrest Frank in Corey Asbury's life. I just won't get over it. I was on Corey's Instagram last night, or it just came up on my page, and they're out on tour together, Corey Asbury and Forrest Frank. And Corey's on stage, and he starts singing Amazing Grace, and they're in huge arenas. He stops singing. The arena keeps singing. And I mean, I don't know how many thousands and thousands, tens of thousands of people are in this arena, and they're all singing a cappella, mm-hmm. Amazing Grace. And if you don't know the story, Forrest just, he wouldn't say he came out of nowhere, but for everyone, you know, who didn't know Forrest before, it's like there's this video of a guy sitting there saying, sit down if you want to smile or have a good day or whatever.
0: Right.
1: Forrest Frank just took off, and he's been very honest about his journey. I mean, there was a point in his life where he was contemplating hurting himself, taking his own life. He was that deep and dark, and the Lord rescued him. And he's got millions of followers now. And then he had the skateboarding accident, literally broke his back. He showed the x-rays. The Lord healed his back. Corey, meanwhile, started

0: out in this industry, Reckless Love shot to number one, sat there for months on end, just a huge song. And like a lot of us, I'd have to put myself in this category as well with Corey. As Corey saw some things that he didn't like, he probably had stuff in his own heart that wasn't healed. I mean, I can remember when one of our best friends passed away years and years and years ago. I mean, how long was I mad at God? I was mad at God for quite some time. Mm-hmm. And I remember the moment that, you know, I broke after that. But Corey just had some bitterness towards the church, bitterness towards the Lord, and had gone off, kind of left the industry, was making a country record. Still a believer,
1: right?
0: But just a believer, and I've been this person, so I don't say this standing in judgment. I have been this person, a believer with an edge, you know, a believer with some resentment in there. And so he ends up having a surgical, or, you know, a surgical procedure, makes fun of Forrest.
1: In a little video. A lot of people were doing it. He hopped on the bandwagon and maybe crossed a line.
0: He crossed a few lines.
1: A little higher level,
0: Yeah, he did. And Forrest basically called him out. Long story short, next thing you know, Corey's flying to Forrest's house, ends up being with Corey for two or three days, Corey was with Forrest for two or three days, fasted. Forrest brought Corey back into the fold, and Corey came back and apologized publicly, talked about how he had been the prodigal for a time, and now they're best of friends. If you don't believe in the Lord, if you do not see how the Lord can work, and I mean, I could have been Forrest. Here he is. He's sitting on top of the world. His music's doing great. He's selling out arenas. So what if a guy's making fun of you on the internet? Like, he could have gone on about his business. And this goes back to even what Ford Taylor talks about. You know, we all believe that conflict is bad. Conflict is not bad. It's unresolved conflict that's bad. It's unhealthy conflict. I mean, the fact that he lovingly confronted his brother, that's scriptural. Right. He brought him back into the fold.
1: They're touring together.
0: Yeah. They're touring together. They're best of friends. It is a God story.
1: It is.
0: That we all got to see unfold. Literally, it was almost episode by episode. So anyway, I asked Dave to pull up Reckless Love. I'm loving witnessing this.
1: And this song that Corey wrote years ago is based on Luke 15, the story of the prodigal, and the word prodigal can have the connotation of reckless in the best of ways, because it's gratuitous love. It's love that's undeserved, unearned, over-the-top love, and that's the kind of love God has for you if you're the prodigal.

0: That is Jay King, Hard Place, here on the Morning Cruise at the Joy FM.
1: Before that, it was Corey Asbury and Reckless Love. We talked a little bit about Corey's story with Forrest Frank, but I just wanted to just follow up for 1 second. If you've never seen this book, I want to recommend it to you. It's by Tim Keller. It's a little book. He wrote it years ago. He's passed away now. And it's called Prodigal God. And it really, it's one of the books that I've slowed down. I've read it many times. I actually use it to walk people through discovering new dimensions of the gospel that they've never discovered before, even if they've been a Christian and in church for their entire life.
2: Is that something that we could ever do on the show?
1: It'd be hard because a lot of it is just the book does heart work on you.
2: Okay.
1: And so a lot of it is just sort of excavating that what's going on, how it's hitting you, how you're feeling.
2: Mm-hmm.
1: Reframing things.
2: Mm-hmm.
1: And one of those things you reframe is the word prodigal itself.
2: Mm.
1: Because we take this story in Luke 15, you've got three lost things in Luke 15. You've got a lost coin, a lost sheep, and a lost son. That's the way Luke organizes his material. But we isolate that story of the son and label it the prodigal son. And one of the insights that Keller gives in that book is there's not one lost son in the story. There are two lost sons.
0: Yeah.
1: The elder brother is trying to use, well, what we'll call religion, if you will, to gain favor with the father. And how many times do we do that? How many times do we take the grace of God and turn it back on him as if he now owes us something because we've been faithful? We've worked the Sunday school for years. We've held the doors open for many years. We've gone to seminary. We've learned all this stuff. God, why is this happening to me? You owe me something.
0: Right.
1: And we turn it back into
0: fair.
1: Mm-hmm. Right.
2: Yeah. Yeah.
1: And we forget, no. This is not about that. This is all about God's being prodigal.
2: Mm-hmm.
1: And so he calls it prodigal God because Keller says the word prodigal can be talked about as wayward, but it really also means recklessly spendthrift, meaning to exhaust your resources completely out of love.
2: Mm.
1: That's what the father in the story does. And it's offensive to the religious brother.
0: Right.
1: But it's the story of the gospel in our lives.
2: Mm-hmm.
1: God spends the very life of Jesus. Jesus gives his life for you out of his love for you. He spills his own blood for you. There's nothing left when you've given your life away.
2: Yeah.
1: So the ultimate prodigal in that story is God himself.
2: When you walk people through this, because I've seen you do this, how many weeks is it?
1: I usually take about 6 weeks.
2: I just feel like, I don't know. I just feel like there has to be a way. Maybe we'll do it as a, Dave, maybe you and I, maybe he can walk us through it and we'll have our therapy with him.
1: Sure.
2: Maybe we'll do this as a podcast series or something. Right. I don't know.
0: A
2: limited series, yeah, where we just kind of, I'm just thinking out loud. Like if you walked us through it, and you did it with us and we made that available to listeners and they could personalize and kind of walk themselves through it with the book. I don't know.
1: There might be something to that. Are y'all willing to do a little homework?
2: I'm willing to do homework.
1: Okay.
2: And I guess the bigger question.
1: Dave has an answer.
0: We all know just how much I enjoy going to school.
1: Right.
2: I think the bigger question would be, is this something to our listening family, that if you're listening this morning, is this something that you think would be helpful? Is this something that you would be interested in? Because we could try maybe make that happen this fall.
1: Happen.
2: I don't know.
1: I'm just thinking
2: out loud.
1: In the meantime, the book I'm talking about that's so good is called Prodigal God by Tim Keller.
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2: Big word of the day today is prodigious. It's got the same root as prodigal, but it does not mean the same thing at all. It's an adjective meaning extraordinary, large, impressive, remarkable, or exceptionable in degree or extent. You could describe someone's memory. Someone like my friend Wayne has a prodigious memory. Somebody has prodigious talent, like a young person that's kind of beyond their age and their ability. And here's the way I'll use it today. Today, we have a prodigious amount of resources to support growing in Christ and getting healthy. Big word of the day today, prodigious.
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Crowder on the Joy FM. Hey, good morning. I'm Candace. I have been so blessed that every single time I talk to somebody or connect with somebody that I haven't seen since my e-bike accident, I am reminded over and over and over of God's goodness. And one thing that folks have said, which I appreciate, it is so sweet, but they say things like, God has a purpose for you. And when I think about the accident, the fact that I broke my jaw and I was 4 inches from maybe losing my vision, I was 6 inches from maybe losing my mind, a traumatic brain injury, anything like that, I just know that God was in this accident. But let me tell you, God has a purpose for you. He has a purpose for each and every one of us. Lean into Him today. It doesn't have to be the big thing. It doesn't have to be an accident, cancer, difficulties in your finances. It doesn't have to be that thing that draws you into God's presence. Go to Him every day.

0: Kane on the Joy FM. God uses our pain. He doesn't let any of that go to waste. There is purpose in the difficult things that you have walked through. In fact, think back to your difficult moment, whatever that is, whether it was a marriage crisis, whether it was a health issue, a financial disparity. And who can you specifically pray for that might be walking through something like that? That has been a huge presence, I guess, that God has put on my heart. Is I get news articles now just because of how the algorithm works of accidents that happen in my area. And there are people that, I mean, I'm weeping on my way to work as I am praying for people that are in recovery after different accidents. And God is going to use your pain to help others. So who can you be praying for today?
1: Should have been long gone now, yeah. Shouldn't be living

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Carly Ann Taylor on the Joy FM. Hey, if you are part of the latest merch drop, if you got your American flag t-shirt, you got your America hat just in time for the 250th anniversary, the birthday, the celebration that is coming up on July 4th, we are packing those packages today. Now, keep in mind, when we are sending out this merch that you've ordered from the Joy FM, it is not coming from somewhere else. There's not some warehouse somewhere that is, you know, printing and packing all these things. This is a very in-house project. When I tell you that Carmen's hand will be on just about every single t-shirt that gets sent out, I'm not exaggerating. We have a whole shipping assembly line set up in our family room that is to get you the t-shirts and the hats that you purchase. So just a heads up, that is being worked on today. I will probably go out and be a part of it. Not a big part because my shoulder's still broken, but I don't know, probably slap some stickers on some boxes.

You might not realize that that band, Hopeful, that's the name of that band, is connected to Carly Ann Taylor. You just heard her song, Why Should I Worry, two songs ago, just before Josh Baldwin. The lead singer of Hopeful is actually Carly Ann Taylor's dad. And they are obviously both very musical, releasing songs at the same time, and they're both really good. So there you go. A little bit of a family affair, but not quite in a, you know, Kane fashion where they're all doing it together.

been some really dark times and some times where I was just barely hanging on. And I think about that verse in Isaiah that says, he will not blow out a flickering candle. Jesus really breathed me back to life. There's also a line in the chorus that says, I think that I've known it since when I was young. It was Jesus all along. And I just think about this purity and innocence with kids, that they're just so close to heaven. And I think that they know that there's a love after them. And part of growing older and part of the journey of faith is returning to that love.

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1: 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These don't always cause immediate leaks, but left alone, minor damage becomes major repairs. A water stain on the ceiling says, something is wrong. Mats Exteriors can make it right. 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

World on Fire. That's for King and Country on the Joy FM. Hey, I'm Candace. I think one of the hard things to balance when you're going through a tragedy, a loss, a chronic illness, is the balance of this is very serious, right? And having that sort of posture daily, which is good, right? Because there are a lot of good things that come out of that posture, leaning into God, leaning into your community, truly feeling the impact of a very big thing, and then balancing it with normal life, right? At the end of the day, you still have to do laundry. At the end of the day, you still have to eat, even if it looks different than it once did. And then, of course, mixing in a little humor from time to time. And that can be tough, but I think it supports people who want to help those going through a hard time with a little humor, with a little levity, because honestly, we need it.

Holy, that stars go dim on the Joy FM. Hey, my name is Candace. I saw some great advice, which I cannot stand behind enough. When it comes to spending time with the Lord, when it comes to letting God shape your life, you have to abide in Him first. Obey second. Be in His Word daily.

0: 40 years. 40 years of songs, of stories, of community and connection. 40 years of finding joy that can only come from God. In 1986, we flipped a switch in faith, brought to life one small station in Sarasota, Florida. We never could have imagined that from that small beginning, joy would spread all over Florida, into Alabama, the Atlanta and Athens area, into Chattanooga, and most recently into the CSRA. For 40 years, the songs and messages of hope, encouragement, and joy we've shared have permeated the cars of exhausted parents driving home after long nights, into hospital rooms where prayers of faith were being lifted, into kitchens, classrooms, lobbies, and waiting rooms, where the right song at the right time carries a joy that can drive out fear and strengthen a faith that lasts. For 40 years, God has allowed the Joy FM to be a part of stories way bigger than us. Like Scotty's story, she heard Brandon Heath's I'm Not Who I Was and found the courage to reconnect with her father she hadn't seen since she was 8 years old. Or Renee, who lost her daughter Megan in a drunk driving accident and made the radical choice to forgive the driver and work to reduce his sentence. Her story inspired Matthew West's song, Forgiveness, and we got to be a part of the moment where she heard the song for the first time while Matthew hid in the next room, waiting to surprise her. Show me how to love the unlovable. Those are just two of the many stories we've been privileged to be a part of together over the years. For 40 years, we've prayed together, cried together, and celebrated together. We've walked through changing seasons and hard seasons together. And for 40 years, God's faithfulness has been present in the songs, the stories, and in a growing community of shared hearts and a common faith. It began with one station and a dream. And by God's grace, 40 years later, we're just getting started. 40 years of helping you find joy. The Joy FM.
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0: Worthy of it all, that's Cece Winans on the Joy FM. Today's Bill's birthday. Bill from the Morning Cruise, of course. Make sure you drop by his Facebook or his Instagram, Good Morning Bill, to say happy birthday.
1: I set my sights on shiny things that crumble into rust, that fade into the dust. I bought the lie that someday I would finally have enough.

Homesick for Heaven. That's Phil Wickham on the Joy FM. Father's Day is coming up on Sunday. Hopefully you got a gift figured out, a card at least, a gift card to his favorite restaurant. Come on, the dad in your life deserves it. What are your plans for Father's Day? We didn't make any sort of restaurant reservations, so whatever we're doing is going to be at home. We typically do a breakfast in bed type thing for Mother's Day and Father's Day. So I guess that's probably going to be on the plate for us, but we'll have to

When the summer static and the summer schedules make you wish for summer silence, we're here.

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0: Believe. That's Blessing Offer on the Joy FM. You know, every day is a new revelation that I'm kind of going through. Obviously, I had an accident about a month ago. And right now, especially since the hardware in my face is removed, I was even watching the video from Monday when I was talking with the morning crews, and I didn't realize how much the screws in my gums were really affecting my speech. And so today, I am feeling the most normal that I've felt in a very long time. All glory to God, because He has cut my recovery time in half. I mean, He is working miracles. And so the privilege of feeling normal is wild. But as I'm seeing people, it is still a very fresh injury. It's still a very fresh traumatic moment. And so I'm very grateful to folks that are still walking through this with me and reminding me every single day of God's goodness, because He has been so, so good.
1: Picture this, just a kid with a heavy burden, having a hard time with the world that he was seeing, a broken heart with a head full of questions.

I got you. That's Danny Gokey on the Joy FM. If you were to come to the Joy FM right now, you were to walk into the studios, you would see probably 1,000 American flags, because we are in the process of shipping out the July 4th merch drop. And then, of course, so many of the people actually packing the boxes are also wearing the merch. It's just awesome. There's even somebody brought balloons. It says USA. We are definitely celebrating the 4th of July, the 250th birthday of America, a little early here at the Joy FM. And then, of course, with the US playing tomorrow night, hopefully you'll be celebrating then as well in the World Cup. One of the perks, I think, of the World Cup being in North America is that a lot of the stadiums that these games are being played in are in Middle America. We're talking about not major metropolitan cities that if somebody visiting from Europe or somewhere in Africa or Australia, if they were going to visit the U.S., they would probably go to New York. They'd probably go to L.A., which, you know, have some benefits to those cities. But to be dropped in Kansas, to be experiencing the South, to be experiencing Georgia, to be going to a Buc-ee's. Are you kidding me? That is real life America. Honestly, kind of brings a tear to my eye.

0: So you've packed the car with the essentials. The canopy umbrella, a few beach towels, and enough sunscreen to coat a herd of elephants. Twice. Also, you enjoy a few days with the sand between your toes and the sound of the waves as you make lifetime memories with the kids. Or maybe your perfect vacay is a couple of backpacks full of the must-haves. Just the right socks, sturdy walking boots, the perfect pairing of pants and pullover just in case. For the kind of mountain hikes you dreamt of as a child. Or maybe you're headed absolutely nowhere. Just taking advantage of having a little extra time on your hands to sit and relax. Because sometimes the best part of summer is what you don't do. Wherever your road leads you, don't forget to take us along. 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
4: 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Is it helpful? Is it inspiring? Is it necessary? Is it kind? Yes, I challenge you to join me and let's think before we speak, because death and life are in the power of our tongues.
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Rescue Me. That's We the Kingdom on the Joy FM. A reminder that not all wounds are visible. Physical wounds, spiritual wounds, mental wounds, emotional wounds, things that we carry every single day. Even the scars that don't necessarily hurt, but there are stories that go with those scars. Treat everyone you meet with kindness today.

Franny, Franny Cash, formerly from We the Kingdom. That's Jesus All Along on the Joy FM. Such a beautiful song. Y'all, thank you so much for investing your time in the Joy FM, for walking along my journey with me. If you want to keep up with my healing process, the miracles that God is working in my life because of an e-bike accident a month ago, you can follow me on Instagram and Facebook. Joy Middays is what you're going to search for. Joy Middays with Candace Gray on Facebook. Thank you so much for hanging out with me during the day. Sandy's going to be taking over. I'll be doing this abbreviated schedule for the rest of the week. And then on Monday, back to a full shift. So love you guys. Thanks.

0: The Morning Cruise with Dave, Bill, and Carmen. It's a mess, but it's our mess.
1: 11 ways to make your time feel less rushed during a busy week. This was kind of different. Try effortful fun before effortless fun. This is just a
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1: 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Start with something intentional before you move to something mindless. Toad is the next one on this list. Time outside after dinner. Here's
3: hey,
1: the last
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1: one.
3: Hey, baby doll. Come on, let's go toad.
1: Time outside after dinner. Okay, here's the last one I'm doing. Most productivity advice is about saying no. All new opportunities, breakthroughs come from saying yes to something you're not entirely sure about. All right, Dave, you got it?
2: I do. I have been working so hard to keep down the level of snark.
1: I mean, that's growth, Dave. I'm proud of you.
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helping you find joy here at the Joy FM. Hey, it's Sandy. Want to let you know that Candace will be back with you tomorrow at 10 a.m. Eastern as we're kind of tag teaming it this week as she's easing back into her schedule. It is so great to hear Candace's voice again and her stories of God's faithfulness. I know you're so happy to have her back as well. Next song is from John Reddick. I love this one. It's called No Fear, the Joy FM.

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1: Music from Need to Breathe on the Joy FM. So we all remember saying the Pledge of Allegiance in school, but 74 years ago, the Pledge of Allegiance was changed forever. We're going to share a little bit about that during prayer time coming up in just a bit this hour here on the Joy FM.

0: 40 years. 40 years of songs, of stories, of community and connection. 40 years of finding joy that can only come from God. In 1986, we flipped a switch in faith, brought to life one small station in Sarasota, Florida. We never could have imagined that from that small beginning, joy would spread all over Florida, into Alabama, the Atlanta and Athens area, into Chattanooga, and most recently into the CSRA. For 40 years, the songs and messages of hope, encouragement, and joy we've shared have permeated the cars of exhausted parents driving home after long nights, into hospital rooms where prayers of faith were being lifted, into kitchens, classrooms, lobbies, and waiting rooms, where the right song at the right time carries a joy that can drive out fear and strengthen a faith that lasts. For 40 years, God has allowed the Joy FM to be a part of stories way bigger than us. Like Scotty's story, she heard Brandon Heath's I'm Not Who I Was and found the courage to reconnect with her father she hadn't seen since she was 8 years old. Or Renee, who lost her daughter Megan in a drunk driving accident and made the radical choice to forgive the driver and work to reduce his sentence. Her story inspired Matthew West's song, Forgiveness. And we got to be a part of the moment where she heard the song for the first time while Matthew hid in the next room, waiting to surprise her.
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0: Those are just two of the many stories we've been privileged to be a part of together over the years. For 40 years, we've prayed together, cried together, and celebrated together. We've walked through changing seasons and hard seasons together. And for 40 years, God's faithfulness has been present in the songs, the stories, and in a growing community of shared hearts and a common faith. It began with one station and a dream. And by God's grace, 40 years later, we're just getting started. 40 years of helping you find joy. 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
2: 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You know, life doesn't always move in a straight line. Sometimes everything shifts at once. And other times, it's just those small changes that make us stop and rethink things. In my work at Inspired Wealth Planning, I've found that what people really want is someone who listens, someone who gets what matters to them, not just their finances. I love using what I've learned to help those who are seeking a plan for their future. I'm Amy Dunham with Inspired Wealth Planning, and I'm a proud business ministry partner with the Joy FM.
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It's Elevation Rhythm on the Joy FM, and I'm Sandy. So on Sunday, we observed Flag Day, but that day is also special because on June 14th, 1954, long time ago, President Dwight Eisenhower added some words to the Pledge of Allegiance that changed it big time. He added the words, "One Nation Under God." Now, we've come a long way since then, and in many ways, our nation has drifted away from the Christian faith. Wow, in so many ways. But it's never too late to come back. And as we get closer to celebrating our country's 250th birthday, let's remember to pray for America. God, we know there are so many people in our nation who are hostile against you, but that's actually futile because you are God. We pray for mercy on our nation. We pray for our leaders. We pray for our citizens. We pray that hearts are turned towards you, God, that there's another spiritual awakening as we mark America's birthday. Let every heart bow before you. In Jesus' name, amen.

You don't keep my heart from breaking, and when it does, you weep with me. You're so close that I can feel you when I've lost the words to pray.

That's Tarian on the Joy FM, and I'm Sandy. So the 4th of July is only days away, and veterinarians are encouraging people to plan ahead to keep your pet calm and safe when the fireworks are going off. They say that now is the time to stock up on whatever you use to keep your pet calm, whether it's essential oils or special music or meds. Just have a plan. And they're also urging people to keep their pets inside over the holiday. My parents' dog, Dixie, she's a beautiful black lab, such a good girl, but she gets so nervous with the fireworks. She usually will go and hide in the bathtub. So my stepdad actually stays home with her. He will not leave her home alone when there's fireworks. He's a good dad.

0: I don't know if you've ever been in a point in your life when you can look back and just say, without God, I don't know where I would be. Like you were in the middle of something crazy, like one foot in the grave, and he stepped in and pulled you out. And the only thing that you can do is look back and praise God for it. That's what my new song, Holy, is all about. It's about just looking at God and understanding how much he's done for you and knowing that the only thing that you can do is give him the highest praise. That's how I feel when I hear this song. That's how I felt when I wrote this song. And I pray that that's how you feel when you hear it as well.
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7: 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He loves his bride. 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Your church family matters. I believe in the local church, and I pray that you can be faithful this summer and into the new season with your church family.
6: You can find out more information about New Hope Baptist Church in Sonoy by going to newhopebc.org.

Zach Williams, Wait For Me, new music here on the Joy FM. I'm Sandy, and so there's a Bible verse on the big screen here at the Joy FM studios, and it says Psalm 126, "The Lord has done great things for us, and we are filled with joy." And that is so perfect right now as we have welcomed Candace back this week. She's going to be here with you again tomorrow morning at 10 a.m. Eastern as she's easing back into her schedule here on the Joy FM. So glad to have her back.

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clear the bitterness away. It can even set a prisoner free. There is no end to what its power can do. So let it go and be amazed by what you see through eyes of grace. The prisoner that it really frees is you.

Hi, happy Thursday, humans. I am JR, clocked in. Today, we're going to do story time with my kid and pull one of my kid's stories out of the archive. And then also, let's see, hopefully we'll get a review of the new Superwoman. Superwoman? I think that's it. It's either Supergirl or Superwoman. Either way, Adam of PluggedIn.com will check in. Obviously, the big film everybody's waiting for, Toy Story 5. That's next Friday. That one comes out, not this weekend. We're going to do some more Father's Day stuff as well with Father's Day coming up on Sunday. Here's Jamie McDonald on the Joy FM.

0: All right, Zach Williams on the Joy FM. All right, last night, Panama and Ghana played each other in the World Cup. Two very different countries. We are learning so much about these countries because of the World Cup. Which of the two countries has more houses of worship than the other?
1: Ooh, Ghana. No. I'll go with Panama. Panama on this one.
0: It's Ghana only because Ghana is about 15 times more people.
1: Is it really?
0: Yeah. Way more people in Ghana than Panama. Panama is very small. All right. Which of the two, the most popular food somebody would have for dinner is chicken, yuca, and cilantro?
1: Yeah, Panama.
0: Correct. Yeah. Bruno Mars and Justin Bieber are the two most popular American singers currently in this country.
1: Panama?
0: Correct. Panama. Our currency is called the cedi.
1: Ooh, Ghana.
0: Correct. The Fast and the Furious was a huge hit in this country.
1: Could be either one. Let's go with Ghana.
0: That was Ghana. Well done. Oof. Last one, the Super 99. That's the most popular grocery store in this country.
1: Ghana.
0: That's Panama.
1: Oh, man.
0: You know, now if you're watching tonight, you're like, I know everything about these guys' lives.
1: I should just spit out these facts.
0: In front of your husband.
1: Yeah.
0: Hey, are you cheering for Ghana? Do you know the Fast and the Furious is huge there? I was like, why do I care?
1: What?
0: Yeah, I bet you people spent their hard-earned CD.
1: Yep.
2: 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Shouldn't be living.

0: 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And bug spray. 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
1: Christ transforms lives. Matthew 28, 5 through 6 says, "The angel said to the women, 'Do not be afraid, for I know that you are looking for Jesus who was crucified. He is not here. He has risen, just as he said.'" 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

0: All right, Jen Johnson right there on the Joy FM. Let's check in with my son, Boston, sharing God's word with us today from the pantry at home.
1: Hey, this is Boston. Today's good verse. Psalms 102, verse 2. Do not hide your face from me when I am in distress. Turn your ear to me. When I call, answer me quickly. Psalms 102, verse 2. Back to you, Dad.

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1: She knows that within 5 minutes, he's not going to be able to hold it anymore. 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
1: For sure.
0: Hey, Cotty, can I ask you a question?
1: Yeah.
0: I went to the beach this morning with my firstborn child.
1: Aww.
0: Little daddy-daughter getaway.
1: Nice. How'd it go?
0: Getaway. Well, it was an hour of driving one way.
1: Yeah.
0: To sit for an hour and a half in the sun in very rough waves, and then an hour driving to work.
1: Yeah, that's exactly how it goes. Yeah.
0: But we had a convo on the way here. And she's probably getting married next year, you know? And so she was telling me about how she's using ChatGPT to build out her wedding.
1: Oh, absolutely.
0: So she's like, yeah, I put three photos in. And I said, hey, Chat, show me the reception table without the candles on this pic and the blah, blah, blah on this. And she's like, it popped out a photo of exactly what she wanted.
1: I love that.
0: Then she started talking about music for her wedding. What she wants to walk to something, something. And it's actually this song right here.
1: Oh.
0: From How to Train Your Dragon.
1: Oh.
0: And she's like, always wanted it. She's like, I will bawl my eyes out if I ever walk out to this. And I'm like, what do you mean if you ever? Just do it. She's like, no, my best friend claimed it first. And I said, what? Is your best friend married? No, she's not even with a guy right now. But she said she's going to have this song in her wedding. And she said it first. And I said, but you're actually getting married next year. She's not getting married. Can you just claim a song?
1: Listen, you can say that you want to use whatever song, but that doesn't mean you own the song. Like that, you can share the, you can have the same song.
0: That's what I said. And she's like, it's a girl thing, Dad.
1: No, not at all.
0: I'm like, if that's the case, you should right now go pick the songs that you would love to have in your wedding and tell all your friends, I claim it. That one, that one, that one, that one, that one. They're all mine.
1: Well, everybody, I use Known by Torrin Wells, so don't use it.
0: Yeah.
1: Because I said it.
0: I don't think. I'm like, life is short. If that's the song you want, who cares that your best friend 100%. Said it? Like, it's like claiming shotgun in a vehicle.
1: It's worth a conversation. Like, yeah. Hey, are you cool if I'm getting married before you.
0: Yeah, you don't cool? even have a prospect right now, so everybody's going to forget I used this song by the time you get married anyway.
1: I wouldn't say that.
0: I wouldn't
1: say that. But
0: it just confused me.
1: It is confusing. Yeah, I've never heard of that.
0: Okay. I thought you were going to agree with her going,
1: no,
0: yep,
1: no, no,
0: J-Rock,
1: no.
0: It's a thing.
1: Nope.
0: Okay.

0: Josiah Queen on the Joy FM. All right, I was just, I hung out with my daughter earlier today. She was discussing her, you know, wedding plans for next year. And got to talking about a song she's always wanted in her wedding, but her girlfriend's like, I'm going to get married to that one day. Are we getting any responses?
1: Yes, we got one response. Yeah.
0: Somebody said that my daughter was not crazy with, it's a real thing that a woman who's not even getting married yet, doesn't even have a guy that she's getting married to, can claim a song that they're going to walk down the aisle. And if they say it first, you who are getting married have to back away from that song.
1: I've never heard of this ever.
0: Yeah.
1: But someone texted in saying, no, it's absolutely a thing. And then referring to me, does she not have any friends? She said it's one thing to play.
0: You do have friends.
1: And I do have friends, okay? They're nice. Very nice friends. They would give me song suggestions. Yeah. You know, they're very just, that's how they are. It's one thing to play a song at your reception. In that case, yes, I would agree it's fair game, but it's very different to walk down the aisle to a very non-traditional song.
0: Yeah.
1: Yeah.
0: I'm just telling my daughter, I'm like, you've loved that soundtrack from How to Train Your Dragon for so long. And just because a girlfriend called it first for their wedding, you're going to deny yourself what you really want. Here's another thought. Can you imagine this in the guy world? Can you imagine your husband coming to me going, JR, I'm going to use soundtrack from Gladiator. And I'm like, I was totally going to use that. And he's like, I called it.
1: Yeah.
0: Me and Cotton are walking down the aisle to Gladiator soundtrack. And I'm like, fine.
1: Fine.
0: I really want it, but you did call it. For the record,
1: he called dibs.
0: I'm claiming Titanic soundtrack before you call anything else.
1: So, yeah.
0: Braveheart, you know?
1: I have never heard of this. I'm so shocked right now.
0: Yeah. I thought so, too. I thought it was off.
1: Yeah. Maybe I'm just a chill person. Like,
0: yeah, with no friends.
1: With no friends. But also, I'm fine with, like, if you name your baby after, like, if you name your baby the same name, I'm naming my baby.
0: I feel like you and I are more easygoing and whatever.
1: Yeah,
0: that's why we're friends.
1: Yeah.
0: We can insult each other all day, and we don't take it serious.
1: Yeah. Yeah.
0: You've upset me multiple times today, and just water off a duck's back.

0: 40 years. 40 years of songs, of stories, of community and connection. 40 years of finding joy that can only come from God. In 1986, we flipped a switch in faith, brought to life one small station in Sarasota, Florida. We never could have imagined that from that small beginning, joy would spread all over Florida, into Alabama, the Atlanta and Athens area, into Chattanooga, and most recently into the CSRA. For 40 years, the songs and messages of hope, encouragement, and joy we've shared have permeated the cars of exhausted parents driving home after long nights, into hospital rooms where prayers of faith were being lifted, into kitchens, classrooms, lobbies, and waiting rooms, where the right song at the right time carries a joy that can drive out fear and strengthen a faith that lasts. For 40 years, God has allowed the Joy FM to be a part of stories way bigger than us. Like Scotty's story, she heard Brandon Heath's I'm Not Who I Was and found the courage to reconnect with her father she hadn't seen since she was 8 years old. Or Renee, who lost her daughter Megan in a drunk driving accident and made the radical choice to forgive the driver and work to reduce his sentence. Her story inspired Matthew West's song, Forgiveness. And we got to be a part of the moment where she heard the song for the first time while Matthew hid in the next room, waiting to surprise her.
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0: Those are just two of the many stories we've been privileged to be a part of together over the years. For 40 years, we've prayed together, cried together, and celebrated together. We've walked through changing seasons and hard seasons together. And for 40 years, God's faithfulness has been present in the songs, the stories, and in a growing community of shared hearts and a common faith. It began with one station and a dream. And by God's grace, 40 years later, we're just getting started. 40 years of helping you find joy. 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

All right, it's Matthew West on the Joy FM. Before we get to story time with my kid, and we're still waiting on the review of Toy Story 5 from adamofpluggedin.com, but it has not come to Cotton's email yet, so we're still waiting. Let this good news wash over you today. In John 10, it says this: "My sheep listen to my voice, and I know them, and they follow me. I give them eternal life, and they shall never perish. No one can snatch them out of my hand. My Father, who has given them to me, is greater than all. No one can snatch them out of my Father's hand, and I and the Father are one." You and I hear that, and we instantly think, how great is God that I am accepted by Him, and not only that, I'm His forever. The Jews in the next paragraph picked up stones to stone Him. And Jesus said, "I've shown you many great miracles from my Father. Which of these are you stoning me for?" Jesus was presenting something different than they weren't used to. They were used to religion. They were used to a set of rules that God is this way. And everything changed with Jesus. The change was the love of a father for his children. That's what was coming into the world. It was displayed through Jesus, and they couldn't accept it. They couldn't understand it. It was out of their box. But you and I can read that today, no matter how many people have let you down, no matter how much you've ever felt alone, the fact that God in John 10 declares that you are mine, and no one can change that. No one can pull you out of my hand. And God, we just want to thank you today for your love for us. Here today, in the middle of the day, we just stop and we say thank you. You are so good, gracious and kind. God, we thank you for the Holy Spirit that reminds us of these truths throughout our day. The counselor that reads the word of God to our souls in the middle of our day, reminding us that we are loved, cared for, protected, shielded by you, our fortress, our rock that we can stand upon today. No sin too great. No worry too troublesome, God, for you. We come to you and we just ask for your presence, God, because in your presence we are changed.

0: Jay Walker's worship right there on the Joy FM. We are just 3 minutes away from story time with my kid. Pulling out all my kids' old stories that have been sitting in a vault for a decade. This is all while we're waiting, checking our email, refreshing our email, because adam@pluggedin.com is supposed to be sending us a review of Toy Story 5 that is out this weekend.
1: Yeah.
0: Yeah. This is like one review where like, okay, this will be a big part of the show.
1: Big one. Yeah.
0: And it's like not here. So yeah. It's like, I didn't plan anything else. No. So the story I'm going to share with you, it's episode 41. It's my middle child, and I just re-listened to this story, and it's just fitting that the characters of this story are Jesse and Woody, which is perfect timing because we're going into Toy Story 5 coming out. But also we were watching, I can tell, we were watching a lot of Nim's Island. I don't know if you ever saw Nim's Island. Mm-mm. And we were watching, what's the other one where they get stranded on an island? Oh my gosh.
1: I don't know.
0: It's a whole family that shipwrecks and then they build this massive tree fort. Oh, no. Forget it. I'll look it up.
1: Yep.
0: And so all these, we must have been watching all these movies at the same time because Swiss Family Robinson, there it is. Because they all make an appearance in the story that you will hear coming up next.

0: All right, Caleb and John on the Joy FM. We will let you know when the review of Toy Story 5 comes in. It should have been here by now. It's not, but we'll keep you posted here. All right, let's do on Thursdays this year. I've been bringing out all my kids' old stories that they used to make up. And here in this building, Krispy Kreme and I would put sound effects and music behind these stories to just bring them to life. You know, it's my two younger daughters. I would bring a little microphone home and I would say, all right, your turn. Make up a story. All right. And it would be all over the place and we would edit it down to 2-3 minutes. This is my middle daughter and I can tell what we were watching in the house back then, because there's a little Swiss Family Robinson, there's a little Toy Story, there's a little Pippi Longstocking, and then a lot of Nim's Island, if you remember that. Let's get to it, episode 41.
1: It's what happens when imagination meets a microphone.
2: Hold on tight. I'm not exactly sure what's going to happen.
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3: This is a story of a mom and dad. The mom was named Jesse. The dad was named Woody. They were cowboys. The brother was named Puss in Boots. The little sister was named Kitty Soft Paws. The big sister was named Pippi Longstocking. They were on an adventure, sailing on the ocean. But a big storm hit, lightning and thunder. The boat was rocking. Suddenly, the ship hit a rock. They were sinking. But in the distance, they saw an island. They all swam for it. They had to swim fast. There were sharks. But they all made it to land. Jesse and Woody collected wood for the fire pit, but they had so much left over. They decided to build a tree fort. It took hours. There were 3 rooms. One was for Jesse and Woody, and one was for Puss in Boots and Kitty Soft Paws, and the other one was for Pippi Longstocking. They're finally safe. The next morning, they woke up and saw their island. There were palm trees and elephants, and most of all, there was on the sea pirates! They were trying to defeat them, firing cannons! The family was being defeated! The pirates were about to board the island. Then all of a sudden, out of the woods, came a little girl. Her name was Nim. She lived alone on the island. She said, I know how to save you from the pirates. Follow me. They ran through the woods following Nim. To the top of the mountain they went. And that's where they found it. Nim supply of water balloons. Water balloons of all colors. They started firing them at the pirates. All the balloons were landing on the deck. The pirates were scared. They pulled down their flag and they started to retreat. The family and Nim

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There have been some really dark times and some times where I was just barely hanging on. And I think about that verse in Isaiah that says, he will not blow out a flickering candle. Jesus really breathed me back to life. There's also a line in the chorus that says, I think that I've known it since when I was young. It was Jesus all along. And I just think about this purity and innocence with kids, that they're just so close to heaven. And I think that they know that there's a love after them. And part of growing older and part of the journey of faith is returning to that love.

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0: I tell you where I'm going for vacay next month.
1: Yeah, you're going back to where you grew up in Seattle.
0: First time in over 10 years
1: wow.
0: that I've been back. The point of the trip, this is kind of serious. I'm not trying to make a joke. This is serious. Not that you were thinking I was about to make a joke. No, it didn't even cross my mind, JR, until you said that just now.
1: And now I kind of want to make a
0: joke.
1: Now I'm
0: waiting for the joke. First of all, I've not gone home in a long time because family has moved east. My friends, you talk to them once. People just grow apart. You know, these are the people I grew up with, guy friends that I've known since we were 14, 15, 16. And it's just like you just grow apart. But now that my son is almost 17, I said, hey, I would love to take you back home just to show you. Like, we're going to land in Seattle, get a rental car. And the first place I'm going to take him is we're going to drive over to this little town called Port Orchard. And I'm going to take him it'll be like 8 at night, and I'm going to take him right to my high school, and we're just going to go sit on the track.
1: Oh, I love that.
0: And look up at the stars, and then look over to Bremerton. You're going to see like 5 naval, the USS Nimitz, where they come to get refit and all that. And I just want him to see, because the last time I took him there, he was a baby, and I've gone through just a lot of life since then, and good times, very painful. A lot of life has happened, And now it's just like father and son going back to where I grew up, take him to the house where I learned how to throw a baseball, all that stuff.
1: Oh, that's so cool.
0: And then take him to, he's never been camping. He's almost 17 years old. He grew up in Florida, so humidity, bugs, it's not a camping paradise.
1: No.
0: So I'm going to take him camping where I used to go camping and cliff jumping with all my 21-year-old buddies. Same spot, same cliffs. And then we're going to go fishing in a river in Montana. And this one is because I feel like I am in, like right now, Cotton, you and I are in a room with no windows and we sit in here for 6 hours.
1: Mm-hmm.
0: And it's like I miss seeing the stars. I miss seeing a star-filled sky. There's something about that keeps us in wonder in regards to God.
1: Yes.
0: And when you just are like, you're around concrete all day and you're just going from job to job to job.
1: Yeah.
0: It's like, I miss being in awe. And I think that's the reason I want to go show him Montana and say, just look how tiny we are.
1: Yeah.
0: And at nighttime where there's not big cities, it's like, he asked me one day, about a year ago, he's like, are the stars ever brighter than this? And I'm like, oh, son. And I think that's where I booked the trip. When he asked me, why is there only like 7 stars in the sky? I'm like, I used to sleep on my parents' roof and it was millions and millions. You try to count, you lose count, and then you fall asleep on top of a roof. Don't try that at home, kids. But I'm like, I want to go put this kid in a place where he is in wonder and in awe again.
1: Mm.
0: That was the reason for this trip. So,
1: that's awesome.
0: Yeah.

0: Everybody, just a quick announcement I'd like to make, public service announcement.
1: Sure.
0: Don't forget, tomorrow we're going to kick off the Father's Day weekend with 2 hours of worship here on the show.
1: Oh, good.
0: Second announcement. We still don't have the review of Toy Story 5. It was going to be a major part of this show because I know a lot of people are going to see Toy Story 5 this weekend, starting tomorrow. So it's like, oh, can't wait for Adam's review. PluggedIn.com provides it for us every Thursday. We get it around lunchtime and share it with you on Thursday show. Whatever big movie's out. And it's like, okay, we're ready for Toy Story 5. Nothing. Niente.
1: Yeah. I don't think it's Adam's fault. Like, I think it's...
0: No, I'm blaming Adam.
1: I
0: feel
1: see
0: he's
1: that.
0: Being lazy.
1: I see that, and I just wanted to stand up for him a little bit. Like, I think it's the movie side. Like, I don't think they got to see a preview of the movie yet.
0: You're just defending Adam because he's like real nice
1: he's
0: with you in
1: so
0: emails.
1: He's so nice to me.
0: He's like ultra nice to you when he replies you in emails, and he's so cold with me.
1: I don't know. Yeah, he's so nice. He uses like smiley faces. And
0: you're
1: emojis.
0: Like his daughter.
1: Yeah.
0: And you never even met this guy. He's just a name on an email.
1: Yeah. So
0: every
1: I'll
0: Thursday.
1: Him.
0: Hey, Cotton. What's up,
1: yes,
0: girl?
1: Yes.
0: I hope you have a great weekend. Yeah. Here's the review of Supergirl.
1: Exactly.
0: And then when I reply to him, yup. Like, hey, bro.
1: Hey, I like kindness too.
0: Yeah. Be nice to me too.
1: I love an exclamation point.
0: Treat me like your son.
1: Yeah. I think he's your age or something. I don't know.
0: Hey, so we're adjusting and shifting.
1: Yeah.
0: And what we're going to adjust and shift to is something I was wanting to talk about earlier in the week. People have been talking about the fact that World Cup visitors that are traveling to the U.S. For World Cup games from around the world, they're enamored by different things that you and I take for granted.
1: Yeah.
0: And we've not really talked about that yet. So we're going to hit that in just a couple of minutes.

0: So you've packed the car with the essentials. The canopy umbrella, a few beach towels, and enough sunscreen to coat a herd of elephants. Twice. Also, you enjoy a few days with the sand between your toes and the sound of the waves as you make lifetime memories with the kids. Or maybe your perfect vacay is a couple of backpacks full of the must-haves. Just the right socks, sturdy walking boots, the perfect pairing of pants, and pullover just in case. For the kind of mountain hikes you dreamt of as a child. Or maybe you're headed absolutely nowhere. Just taking advantage of having a little extra time on your hands to sit and relax. Because sometimes the best part of summer is what you don't do. Wherever your road leads you, don't forget to take us along. 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
1: That's the Joy FM. We are still waiting for Adam of PluggedIn.com to give us the review of Toy Story 5. Cotton, it may just not happen today.
2: We'll see. Yeah.
1: Yeah. There's been a developing World Cup story about people from all over the world coming to the U.S. for these games, and they are posting just enamored about different things in America that they didn't realize were so amazing. Things that we take for granted, you know?
2: Yeah.
1: And so I just did, ChatGPT will pull it all together for us so that I don't have to search through 50 different articles. But these are the main things that people have been most blown away by that they've been posting about. All right. Number one on the list is massive supermarkets.
2: Mm.
1: People have been just like, these grocery stores are huge. All right. I have a friend from Hong Kong. This was like 10 years ago. He's like, he just wanted to walk around a grocery store because he's like, this is huge. Like, we just don't have buildings full of food like this.
2: Huh.
1: So that's what people have found. Warehouse stores like Home Depot blowing people away. Another one they've mentioned is huge pickup trucks and fire engines.
2: They have smaller ones.
1: Yeah.
2: Very small. Else?
1: Because the roads are like, our giant fire trucks would never fit through some of their, roads. Free drink refills. So you're at Chick-fil-A and they're like, wait, I can just go get more.
2: Yeah.
1: Yeah, sure. Self-serve ice machines.
2: Oh, okay.
1: And 24-hour businesses. Stuff shuts down all over the world. American barbecue has been hot or just like really popular for the visitors. Regional foods, chains like Waffle House has been.
2: Yes, I've seen that. Yeah.
1: I saw some people posting about Buc-ee's.
2: Of course.
1: And then the last thing on this list right here said the friendliness and hospitality from locals.
2: Wow.
1: Would we have said that? Would we think, oh yeah, you're gonna love our hospitality? I'm wondering if we would have said.
2: I don't know. Oh,
1: they must be in the South, because in the South you're gonna get that.
2: For sure.
1: In other places, I don't know if this is hospitable.

0: We have an update.
1: Yes, we do.
0: The plugged-in review is in the works.
1: So
0: there may be a chance.
1: Maybe.
0: That we're going to get the review of Toy Story 5 before we leave this show. Either way, it will be up at thejrshow.com so you can see what Adam thought about it. You ready for a World Cup battle?
1: Let's do it.
0: Tonight, actually kicking off very soon, two countries that could not be more different.
1: Oh boy.
0: Our neighbors to the north, Canada.
1: Yes.
0: Are taking on a Middle Eastern country known as Qatar.
1: Oh, wow. Wow.
0: And Qatar hosted the last World Cup 4 years ago that Messi won. But little nation in the Middle East. 11 Canadians taking on 11 Qatarians.
1: Qatarians.
0: Yeah. Your job, Cotton, is to tell me which nation I'm referring to. Our main dinner dish, our most popular dinner dish in this country is called poutine.
1: Yeah, Canada.
0: You got it? Good.
1: This is exciting. Like, I feel like I know a little bit about Canada, so.
0: This one was hard for me to find things that will trip you up.
1: Oh, God.
0: All right. This country has 20,000 more houses of worship than the other country.
1: Oh, wow. Qatar?
0: No, that's Canada.
1: Canada.
0: It's Canada. The three most popular leisure activities in this country, football, aka soccer, desert activities,
1: okay,
0: and socializing in cafes.
1: Canada. I'm just kidding. Qatar.
0: Yep, correct. Was that? Yeah, some of these are. Our most dangerous animal is the cobra.
1: JR. Qatar.
0: All right, here we go. The average animal in. The average annual income in this country is $38,000 a year.
1: Oh, wow. I'll go with Qatar.
0: Yes, correct. Good. People from this country's like most populated immigrant number, like outside of the people that are born and raised there, the number one immigrant demographic is Indian.
1: I feel like you're trying to trip me up.
0: People from India.
1: Yeah, Qatar.
0: Trick question. It's actually both Canada and Qatar. The number one minority is India. Indian people from India in both of those countries.
1: Okay. Yep. Oh, wow. You little trickster.
0: Trick question. The five most influential Americans in this country are Michael Jordan, LeBron James, Taylor Swift, Michael Jackson, and Beyonce.
1: Canada.
0: That's Qatar.
1: What?
0: Yeah. Let's go with the loon is the national bird.
1: Canada.
0: This country's people take up only 5% of their land.
1: Oh, wow. Okay, I do know there's this area in Canada that's like so cold that nobody wants to be there. I'm going to go with Canada.
0: That's correct. In only one of these two countries, could you hit all four of these? Applebee's, TGI Friday, Cheesecake Factory, and Chili's.
1: Gotta go with Canada.
0: That's Qatar.
1: Wow. No way. No way. Hey, I was stuck.

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0: 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If they say they're working on the review of Toy Story 5, should be coming any time now, referring to PluggedIn.com. They send us reviews of new movies. 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All right, the review. Right now, let's as we head towards the Father's Day weekend, half of the weekend, you're going to be hearing my buddy Matt Reed here on the Joy FM. He always poses a question before we hit the weekend that you can actually reply to the question and leave your response on the open mic of the Joy FM phone app. Let's check the voicemail.
1: Hey, Jay, Cotton. JR, let me be the first to say happy Father's Day to you. And to you. That's kind of our theme this week, my burning question. I want to fill the airwaves with some of Dad's best advice. So that's my question for you. What is the best advice your dad has ever given you?
0: All right, you can reply to that question. Matt may use your reply this weekend while you're listening to the Joy FM. Just go to the open mic of the Joy FM phone app, and you can record yourself with your answer. All right, mine was pretty easy because my dad would say it a lot. But now that I'm older, I'm very grateful for the encouragement on this one. He would always say the line, and I wasn't very good at math, but I finally figured out the equation. He would always say, hey, zero times anything is always going to be zero. And once I realized the math on that, it's like if you don't put into effort something you want, you're always going to get the result of zero. We already kind of discussed what your father said to you all the time. Don't pet the sweaty stuff. Don't sweat the petty stuff.
2: Don't pet the sweaty stuff. Yeah.
0: Growing up with a dad named Chip, that seems about the advice you'd get from a father named Chip.
2: Chip off the old block. Yeah, 100%.
0: I did take one from Steve the Mechanic's father that has stuck with me. It was annoying at first, but now I use it. My son and I are at an Airbnb. Before we leave, I say to him, hey, always leave it better than you found it.
2: Yeah, that's a good one.
0: All right, the open mic, the Joy FM phone app. You can leave your dad's best advice, and Matt may use yours this weekend here on the Joy FM.

Well, it doesn't look like it's going to happen. We will have a review of Toy Story 5. This is all, like, I totally on the air earlier this week was saying, oh, I can't wait till the final weekend of the month because Toy Story 5 comes out. And then my daughter today is like, no, it's out tomorrow. So I'm totally going to see it this weekend. But we thought we'd have a review of Toy Story 5 from our friends at PluggedIn.com, but I don't think it's going to be in time today. So we will at some point tonight put it up at the JRShow.com, and I'll play it for you before the Friday worship show tomorrow. All right, ebbing and flowing.

0: 40 years. 40 years of songs, of stories, of community and connection. 40 years of finding joy that can only come from God. In 1986, we flipped a switch in faith, brought to life one small station in Sarasota, Florida. We never could have imagined that from that small beginning, joy would spread all over Florida, into Alabama, the Atlanta and Athens area, into Chattanooga, and most recently into the CSRA. For 40 years, the songs and messages of hope, encouragement, and joy we've shared have permeated the cars of exhausted parents driving home after long nights, into hospital rooms where prayers of faith were being lifted, into kitchens, classrooms, lobbies, and waiting rooms, where the right song at the right time carries a joy that can drive out fear and strengthen a faith that lasts. For 40 years, God has allowed the Joy FM to be a part of stories way bigger than us. Like Scotty's story, she heard Brandon Heath's I'm Not Who I Was and found the courage to reconnect with her father she hadn't seen since she was 8 years old. Or Renee, who lost her daughter Megan in a drunk driving accident and made the radical choice to forgive the driver and work to reduce his sentence. Her story inspired Matthew West's song, Forgiveness. And we got to be a part of the moment where she heard the song for the first time while Matthew hid in the next room, waiting to surprise her.
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0: Those are just two of the many stories we've been privileged to be a part of together over the years. For 40 years, we've prayed together, cried together, and celebrated together. We've walked through changing seasons and hard seasons together. And for 40 years, God's faithfulness has been present in the songs, the stories, and in a growing community of shared hearts and a common faith. It began with one station and a dream. And by God's grace, 40 years later, we're just getting started. 40 years of helping you find joy. The Joy FM.
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Hey, this is Boston, today's scripture verse. Psalms 102, verse 2. Do not hide your face from me when I am in distress. Turn your ear to me. When I call, answer me quickly. Psalms 102, verse 2. 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

0: Well, that's all the time we've got for today.
1: We did it.
0: What are you doing tonight?
1: Nothing really. I have Bible study.
0: Oh, look at you, Chris.
1: Yeah, I've got a Bible study.
0: By the way.
1: Yeah.
0: I bought your present for your baby shower next week.
1: Oh, really?
0: And let's just say you are going to laugh hysterically.
1: Okay.
0: But you may not be able to open it in front of everybody because some people might get offended by it.
1: Oh, whoa. Any hint?
0: Let's just say it's a very broken place of my life that is now going to be turned into laughter for you every time you tuck your son in.
1: Awesome. Love that. Oh, wow.
0: I can't wait for you to open it. All right. By the way, the Toy Story 5 review, just go to thejrshow.com. You can hear the 2-minute review that adamofplugsin.com gave. Don't forget, tomorrow we're going to kick off your Father's Day weekend with 2 hours of worship right at 4 Eastern. We will talk to you then.

0: The Morning Cruise with Dave, Bill, and Carmen. It's a mess, but it's our mess.
1: 11 ways to make your time feel less rushed during a busy week. This was kind of different. Try effortful fun before effortless fun. This is just a
2: scheduled spontaneity.
3: Just I can see at 12:30, Kimberly, the fun commences.
1: I just call it intentionality. Here's the idea. Start with something intentional before you move to something mindless. Toad is the next one on this list. Time outside after dinner. Here's
3: hey,
1: the last one.
3: Hey, baby doll, come on, let's go toad.
1: Time outside after dinner. Okay, here's the last one I'm doing. Most productivity advice is about saying no. All new opportunities, breakthroughs come from saying yes to something you're not entirely sure about. All right, Dave, you got it?
2: I do. I have been working so hard to keep down the level of snark.
1: I mean, that's growth, Dave. I'm proud of you.
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9: 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Hey, I'm Michelle Talone. 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
1: Great music from Crowder on the Joy FM. Have you heard the Crowder Phil Wickham song? 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I can't wait to share that one with you. How are you tonight? 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Hey, weekend's just around the corner. I hope you're enjoying your summer. You know what happens as you blink and it goes by, right? 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

calling prodigals home with that one. That's so powerful. Brand new. It's called The Author, Brandon Lake and Nick Jonas. Who am I to question the pen in the hands of the author? Trust him today. Love that. So many good new songs right now. It just seems like they come in waves, you know? Sometimes we have a dry spell, but right now, oh my goodness, we've got some fantastic new songs to share with you on the Joy FM. Singing along, Colton Dixon.

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Toby Mac on the Joy FM. 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

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It's music from Hopeful. I love that band name. I hope you're hopeful tonight because hope won't disappoint you, right? 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It's kind of exciting. 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

0: I don't know if you've ever been in a point in your life when you can look back and just say, without God, I don't know where I would be. Like you were in the middle of something crazy, like one foot in the grave, and he stepped in and pulled you out. And the only thing that you can do is look back and praise God for it. That's what my new song, Holy, is all about. It's about just looking at God and understanding how much he's done for you and knowing that the only thing that you can do is give him the highest praise. That's how I feel when I hear this song. That's how I felt when I wrote this song. And I pray that that's how you feel when you hear it as well.
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6: In these summer weeks at New Hope, we've been going through the book of Esther. 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Can I just encourage you that we live in momentous times? J.C. Ryle said, most of the believers who have ever lived are probably in heaven at the moment. But we're still on earth, so we're still suffering, we're still struggling with sin, we're still working on things, we still have the opportunity to share Christ and live for him. 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Your life makes a big difference, so be right with the Lord such a time as this. Pray for the Church of Jesus Christ. We bless you because we live in momentous times.
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